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0: CC Winans on his radio, Worthy of It All. Hi, I'm Donna Cruz. You got to know that God has a plan for this too. It's a pretty universal feeling that most of us do not like waiting. And there's always something we're waiting for, a job, for healing, for a relationship, for an answer. And I think what makes this so challenging is that we know God is never in a hurry. And I think when we're waiting, and this is why it's so important to wait well, when we're waiting and we don't see God moving as fast as we want him to, we can get tripped up starting to measure God's faithfulness by the speed of his answer. And that's hard not to do. There's a reminder about that in Psalm 37:7. Be still before the Lord and wait patiently for him.
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5: Hey, I'm Season, and I'm a joy bringer. Do you know that section of a certain magazine where it shows celebrities doing normal things? It's strange, but we love to peer into famous people's lives and get a glimpse of them being like us. They go to Target, the DMV, they pick up and drop off their kids at school, and yes, they pick their nose. It's always fun to get the inside scoop about those we admire or who hold lofty positions. The Bible is full of stories that expose the truth of those who may have been shrouded in mystery. In Psalm 45, we are given a detailed description of the king. But in this case, it's actually the coming king, the Messiah, Jesus. And it reveals in verse 7 that he actually has more joy than anyone else. Have you ever seen King Jesus that way? As the person who carries more joy than anyone in the world? Well, despite what you have thought or believed, that's the truth. Jesus, full of joy, and you can be too. I'm Season, and I'm a joy bringer.

If you don't need it tonight, it's still a good idea to put this number into your phone. If you ever need prayer, you can text or call. It's 866-987-PRAY.

0: Josiah Queen and Demons on his radio. I'm Donna Cruz. 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Today's is 1 John chapter 3, verse 2. We know that when Christ appears, we shall be like him, for we shall see him as he is.
1: Mainly clear sky with an overnight low dropping down into the upper 60s. A bounty of sunshine on Friday with a high just over 90. Saturday, isolated showers and storms, otherwise partial sunshine, low 90s. And then showers with a chance of storms on Sunday, a high on Sunday near 85. Monday, a decent chance of some showers and storms, a high right around 85 degrees. I'm meteorologist Sally Russell with more lifting and encouraging music next on His Radio 89.3.
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0: On the night you're falling all to pieces, you can bring your lonely heart to Jesus. 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
5: And you're being executed beside the only person in human history who could help you. And when he recognizes that and acknowledges Jesus, and Jesus says, "Today I tell you, you'll be with me in paradise." He didn't say, "Now, are you going to join a synagogue? Have you read the Torah? What's your..." He asks nothing about his life. He simply says, "The fact that you've cried out and you recognize me, you will be with me in paradise." What a gift.
6: Well, that's Sheila Walsh from a previous Focus on the Family show, and she's emphasizing the grace of God as expressed through the person of Jesus Christ and his remarkable work of redemption. And Sheila's perspectives are pointing to heaven, and she's going to be talking more today about how heaven impacts our lives here on earth. We're so glad you've joined us. This is Focus on the Family with Jim Daly, and I'm John Fuller.
2: Sheila is such a good storyteller. We had to cut yesterday's conversation a bit short, but as promised, we're back with the rest of this great conversation. Last time, Sheila shared about why believers experience disappointments in this life. That may be where you're at. Aren't we all asking that same question? She laid the foundation for the hope we have in Christ in eternity, but also in everyday lives here on earth as believers. And today we're going to continue the conversation talking about heaven, and we'll cover a lot of frequently asked questions. And if you missed the program last time, don't be dismayed. 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
6: And Sheila Walsh is a Grammy-nominated singer, author, Bible teacher, and a former television host, and brings a real heart for Jesus and the Scriptures. You're going to hear that today. She's written a terrific book called The Hope of Heaven, How the Promise of Eternity Changes Everything, and we've got that at our website. So, Jim, here's how you continued the conversation with Sheila Walsh on today's Focus on the Family with Jim Daly.
2: Now, I've got to ask this question. We're going to ask a few more, but do pets get into heaven? And I know pets are a big deal. Pets have, unfortunately, in my opinion, sorry, you can send me all the hate mail you want, but they've kind of taken the place of children for some people.
5: Oh, that's true.
2: But there, that is a legitimate question. So many people say, are pets going to be in heaven?
5: Well, there'll definitely be animals in heaven. We know that. We know that Christ will be in a white horse. We know that we're told that the lion will lay down with the lamb. I remember a little girl asking Billy Graham, "Do you think my dog is going to be in heaven?" And he asked her, "Would that make you happy?" And she said, "Yes." And he said, "Then I'm pretty sure your dog will be in heaven."
2: Oh, what a good answer.
5: I've put in my requests that I have this Maggie, this little Yorkshire Terrier, who's just so noisy. So I think she'll be in heaven, but not bark quite so much.
2: In the choir, maybe?
5: Yeah, maybe she could be in the choir.
2: The endless barking, but that's good. Your son's plan to get your dog, I think Bella, is it Bella, into heaven? What was that about? What was the Christian aiming for there?
5: Well, it was funny because he thought that if you're a human being, he knew that we could pray to go to heaven, but he wasn't quite sure what our Bichon Belle would do. And so we'd gone to some theme park and he had a pink ticket. You had to have this pink ticket to get in. And I was going to throw it away in the park. And he was like, "No, Mom, I have a plan for this." And he brought that, and I saw it beside his bedside table. And I'm like, "Christian, you don't need that ticket anymore." He said, "Mom, it's not for me, it's for Belle." I said, "What's it for Belle?" He says, "I'm thinking this might get her into heaven." So he actually tucked it into Belle's bed because this was her pink ticket into the great unknown.
2: Mm-hmm. You know, sometimes we overcomplicate heaven.
5: Yeah.
2: You know, and we think of that. Don't you think that makes the Lord smile?
5: Of course.
2: A little boy's faith, mm-hmm. putting that in her little night area, her and little soft, comfy sleeping spot.
5: The other thing that was so sweet, one Sunday in our church, a pastor was doing a message on the rapture. And when we came home, and at that point, we have three dogs. And at lunchtime, Christian said, okay, here's the plan. You grab Belle. You grab Tink, and I'll grab Maggie. He wanted to make sure that they were all covered.
2: That's funny. Let's jump into Matthew 25, the parable of the talents. You mention it in the book. What does that parable, that story, tell us about heaven?
5: Well, you know, it's interesting. You know, when you'll see it on social media. When somebody dies, they'll say, well done, good and faithful servant, if they're a believer. You know?
2: Right,
5: and
2: that's what I want to hear.
5: Yeah. And I think to myself, when did Jesus actually say that? So I find myself studying that. This is Matthew 25. But he tells this parable of a master who goes away depicting himself. He gives to one of his servants five bags of silver. One gets two and one gets one. And then he goes away. And when he returns, the one who had five bags has now got 10. And Jesus says to him, well done, good and faithful servant, enter into the joy I've prepared. The one who had two has now got four. But here's what's interesting. He says exactly the same to him. Mm-hmm. He doesn't say, it's not as great as 10, but you know, nice try. No, he says, well done, good and faithful servant, enter into the joy. The one who didn't think they'd been given much buried it and did nothing. Didn't accept anything that God had given him and squandered it, and it was just wasted and buried. And so what I love about that is you can look at certain, like people will listen to you, Jim, and think, well, what a gifted man, what a great communicator.
2: They just need to talk to Gene to find out what's real.
5: That's a whole other book.
2: Yeah.
5: But, you know, we look at certain people within the Christian community and we think, well, you've been given so many gifts. It's irrelevant. Mm. All that matters is, what did Jesus give you? Whatever he gave you, when you use that for his kingdom, then you will hear, well done, good and faithful servant.
2: And on the flip side, sometimes people struggle with translating a parable, but that mm-hmm. bearing of the talent, be very specific about what we should be appropriately fearful about in that regard when it comes to the spiritual gifts that God gives us. If we bury what God has given us, what are we going to hear?
5: Well, yeah.
2: And what does it look like?
5: Depart from me. Yeah, I mean, there's just, and I'm not sure how exactly to interpret that part. I've read lots of different commentaries and they all have slightly different angles on it. But yeah, you don't want to, and I think too, when you bury the gift God has given you, he takes it away. Hmm. You know, because I never feel like, oh, I'm ready for this. I'm equipped for this. I've never gone on a TV show, on a platform, on a radio interview and thought, well, here I am, Lord. No. Do you know what I do every single time? I did it in the hotel this morning. I have a moment and I hold my hands up and I say, Lord, under catered one more time. Feeding of the 5,000. If there's 5,000 men, there's 9,000-10,000 people. If there's women, there's snacks people. That's not the only food on the hillside. But the only one who gave what they had was the little boy. And Jesus, when he says, and I think it's Mark that tells us this detail, says, what do you have? And that's all Jesus asks. Mm. So we bring our not enough, and Jesus makes it more than enough.
2: Yeah. You know, I think one of the big misconceptions, just generally, Christian, non-Christian, is judgment. Mm. You know, just, I mean, is that not what most people say? If God were loving, how could he be a judging God? Or if you're a Christian, how could you be a judging person? You're told not to judge. We hear that quite a bit. So these misconceptions about judging others, judgment, you reserved an entire chapter in the book about the rewards we'll receive in heaven. Tell us about what that looks like, the judgment component and then the rewards that we receive in heaven.
5: Well, we know that every believer will never stand before the great white throne judgment. I mean, that's for those who have continuously, to the last breath, said no to Jesus. They're the only ones. But anyone, whether you've been a Christian for 10 minutes or 50 years, when you've said yes to Jesus, you've made him the Lord of your life, your name is written in the Lamb's Book of Life. But every believer will stand before the judgment seat of Christ. And sometimes we think judgment, oh, yikes. But it's not about that. Paul's writing to the church in Corinth, which is a great Grecian city, Olympic Games. And the Bema seat is a place for rewards. It's not a place for the kind of judgment we understand. When Paul wrote this to the Corinthians, they pictured that he knew exactly what he's talking about. But it means that every single one of us gets to decide. That's why how we live eternally is impacted by how we live now. Because if we will use our lives to bring people closer to Jesus, to just show up, you know, Chuck Swindoll said to me, Sheila, it's a key to ministry, show up. then when we stand before Christ and he'll show us what our life looked like, it says that for some of us, it will burn away. It's just like wood, hay, and stubble. Does it mean you don't go into heaven? No, absolutely you go into heaven because you've trusted Christ. That's all you need. Judged by the last thing Jesus did, not the last thing you did. But for some, what they will discover at their feet are precious jewels. And what do you do with them? You put them in a crown and you throw them at his feet. I don't want to stand empty-handed before Jesus. I want to know that I'm never going to be Beth Moore or Sandy Patty or whoever, but I don't have to. I just have to run in my own lane and be faithful to God.
6: I so appreciate that perspective, Sheila. That is so important to me. I think the longer I live, the more I see the truth of what you're saying there. 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And her book is called The Hope of Heaven, How the Promise of Eternity Changes Everything. 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And you know, Sheila, you had mentioned earlier about how wide this narrow gate is that Jesus offers himself to us as. And I'm thinking about the thief on the cross. I just can't forget that man who was nailed there and unable to do anything except just believe. And Jesus gave him the assurance that he would enter heaven. It's so beautiful and so simple. What have you seen in that passage?
5: I just think it's one of the most remarkable things. All he did was recognize. His eyes were open and he recognized. And can you imagine, you're about to take your final breaths, you're being executed, and you're being executed beside the only person in human history who could help you. And when he recognizes that and acknowledges Jesus, and Jesus says, today I tell you, you'll be with me in paradise. He didn't say, now, are you going to join a synagogue? Have you read the Torah? He asks nothing about his life. He simply says, the fact that you've cried out and you recognize me, you will be with me in paradise. What a gift.
2: Yeah, that's so good. You tell the story of Florence Chadwick.
5: Oh, I love
2: that. I love when you say it because you got the great accent. But how does keeping our focus on heaven change the way we run the race here on earth?
5: Well, she was an amazing woman. She was an incredible swimmer. She was the first woman to ever swim across the English Channel and back.
2: That's why I remember her name.
5: Really?
2: I knew the name, but I didn't know the story.
5: Yeah.
2: She was that woman.
5: She was that woman. But what she wanted to do was when I lived in California, I would see this. She wanted to swim from Catalina Island to the mainland. And she practiced a lot. And eventually she gets in the water with her coach and her mom in a boat and begins to swim. And she's maybe, I don't know, 18 hours into it. But this huge, dense fog comes down. And she says to her coach, I'm done. I can't do this. And they're like, come on. You can do it. You can do it. And she said, no, I'm done. And so they bring her into the boat, and she realizes she was less than a mile to the shore. And what she said was, if I could just have seen the shore, I know I would have made it. And I think that's the thing for us as believers. If we just keep our eyes on the shore, then we can finish this race.
2: You know, this might sound odd, Sheila, but in that pursuit, why are we so blinded to our mortality? I mean, you don't think about it, especially young people, 20, 30-somethings. I mean, I'll live till I'm 80 or 90. But even those 50s, 60s, 70-somethings, it's not present. We might think about it in terms of what we got to do, what we need to prepare for. But to your point, it's not like looking at the shore of heaven. Mm-hmm. It seems to me we don't really contemplate our last day, our last breath, and we're all going to face it. Nobody gets away from that.
5: No.
2: So how do we do that? How do we put down this life, set it aside for a minute to look at the shore of heaven?
5: You know, and I think realistically, we don't live that way every day. We don't live every single day thinking, well, if this was the last day of my life, what would I do and how would I live it? But I think it's this deeper understanding. It's like this foundation stone of knowing. Like, for example, one of the things I talk to my son about a lot is we need to celebrate every door that God closes. We need to celebrate as much as every door that God opens. I wanted Christian to get into SMU for his graduate work, and I knew a couple of the professors, so I talked to a couple of the professors, tried to do my mother thing, you know, so ridiculous. And he didn't get in. He got into UNT Dallas. It turned out to be the perfect thing for him. It couldn't have been better. So I think it's like inviting God into every moment to celebrate the disappointments or to learn to say, yeah, thank you, God, you closed that door. I don't know why you closed it, but thank you that you closed it. And now I look forward to where you're going to open.
2: I'm going to give you a whiplash question here, but that whole example catches my attention. The mom that is trying to be the Holy Spirit.
5: Yeah.
2: I don't mean that. Dads can do it too. But I'm just saying that it's like what you perceive to be healthy manipulation. I want to create a good environment. Yeah. I want my child to go to the best school where they'll have a spiritual framework. I'll connect them with my friends. I mean, and you can put that into any context, sports for your kid, whatever. Where do we draw that line to understand as a parent that God has a path for this child, that when our children hit a valley, it will be good to be present, but to allow that child to go through the valley.
5: Yeah.
2: Because I do it too. I am guilty of this. We want to pluck that child out of the valley in their 20s.
5: Yeah.
2: So that they don't feel pain. They don't have to experience something we experienced as a 20-something, as an 18-year-old. Mm-hmm. That is such a hard balance in parenting to say, Lord, what is your wisdom in this?
5: I think that's when we spend more time on our knees than opening our mouth. I remember when Christian was at, he went to Texas A&M for his undergrad work. And he went through, I had taken him with me on many of my trips, like I was speaking over at Hillsong in Australia, and I took him, Ravi Zacharias, when I was doing the thing with Ravi, I took Christian with me. And then you hear all these devastating stories of people who fall and things. And he went through a period of being really disillusioned. And he said to me, you know what, Mom, I'm not going to church at the moment. And I'm like, okay, I understand that. Just don't give up on Jesus. So then I move into a different mode. I move into prayer mode. Even when he had a girlfriend that we knew was a disaster, but I know him well enough to know if we'd said anything, we'd just pushed him closer. So my husband and I committed. We fasted and prayed one day a week for months and literally prayed out of his life. That I think it's like allowing our children to hurt is very difficult.
2: Yeah.
5: But if you don't allow them to hurt, they never learn how to stand on their own.
2: And it feels schizophrenic.
5: Yeah, oh, I know.
2: You know, because you want to jump in, you don't, you know, and that is one of the hardest balancing points for Christian parents, particularly. How much suffering do I allow before I intervene? And you better go to the Lord, because I don't know that we have enough wisdom to understand without God's guidance where that line is. You don't want them to suffer, like going to jail. You want to do what you can to fight the DUI and, you know, be helpful to them. But there is life lessons in a lot of those bad situations.
5: I think we do everything we can, but then we understand that there's going to be, and to me, it's like when they hit, Christian did something in high school that was really stupid, and they could have kicked him out of school. And it was devastating for him. And I remember, to me, the greatest thing I could do at that point was just walk beside him, because I wanted to make it all right. And I couldn't. I had to kind of let go and just let things fall where they would. But at that point, to let our kids know that we don't love you any less, that you're not a bad person. You maybe did a bad thing. You are not a bad person. That's a totally different thing.
2: Especially a teen or young 20-something.
5: Yeah.
2: I mean, they're coming into their own. They're learning wisdom. Yeah. And if we're honest, I think we all did stupid things, not
5: Absolutely.
2: Just Christian. So pat them on the back for me. Sheila, speaking of people making poor choices, you included an interesting story about a man that Tsar Nicholas of Russia encountered. What happened and what did it teach you about God's heart for each of us?
5: I think there's so many beautiful pictures throughout history showing us, pointed to Christ, to what he did. But I read the story. I love Russian literature. I really love to read all the great Russian writers. But I read this one story about Tsar Nicholas, that one night he was walking around the army barracks with the Russian soldiers, and there was a light on in this one particular office. And he knew that was where the guy who does all the financial stuff was. And so he decided just to pop in and say hello. But the guy was actually asleep with his head on the table with a gun beside him and a suicide note. And it was because he had abused his position. He had used the money in ways he shouldn't have. And there was absolutely no way he could repay it and get himself out of trouble in time. He knew he was about to be discovered. And so he wrote this letter apologizing for what he did and saying, there's no one who can pay my debt. And when Nicholas saw it, he was furious. He was going to make sure, but he knew this boy's dad. They had a relationship. And there was something about his angst and the fact he'd written the note. And so what he did was, he didn't wake the boy, but he took a pen and he wrote on the bottom of it, "Yes, there is, Tsar Nicholas. He paid the debt himself." And I think that is what Jesus does. You know, we can look at our lives and think, there's no way I'm going to get forgiven for this. I get the privilege a lot of going into different prisons and spent time recently with three guys who are lifers, you know, they're on the toe tag sentences, but they've found hope in Christ in that place. So I think that when you understand, no matter how you're coming to Jesus right now, he writes at the bottom of your story, paid in full.
2: You know, so often in this life, we lean into the creature comforts. I mean, it's nice to go to a home that's warm and cozy in the winter and nice and air conditioned in the summer and to have cool drinks and a barbecue out back. We can have a little July 4th party. Picture I'm trying to paint is just this idea of comfort over service, over what God commands. And I don't think he wants us to be uncomfortable. I don't think he wants us. And we live in a wonderful country where, I mean, even think of Focus, where donors support this ministry. And you know some of the same people I know, probably, because they support you as well as Focus. And, you know, we're doing all we can, but these people have built up businesses. They do well. And speak to that attitude that we should have as believers that are on fire for the Lord, who can manage that. A lot of the people I know give a lot of it away. Mm-hmm. I mean, that's amazing. Hobby Lobby, think of the Green family. 50% of what they make at Hobby Lobby, they give away every year. 50%. I mean, that makes me want to go shop there, and I'm not looking for a knickknack. But speak to that comfort over doing spiritual disciplines even better.
5: I think I find myself fascinated when Paul talks about the fact that he's learned in whatever situation he finds himself in to be content. When he has a lot, he experiences the joy of Christ in that. When he has very little, he experiences the joy of Christ in that. And I think that's it. If God has, I mean, Focus on the Family is one of the most phenomenal ministries available in this nation. And the fact that people get behind this ministry and support it is wonderful. I mean, when God has placed things in our hands that we're able to then encourage other people and build up other ministries, we should do that. But when you find yourself, I remember after my time in the psychiatric hospital, my house was sold and I literally moved into a little apartment with two white plastic chairs from Walmart. And I remember sitting there, all I'd taken with me were my books. And I'd lived in a beautiful, fancy house on the ocean. And now here I was in this little, and I thought, you know what, Lord? The one thing that's not changed is you. You're here. And so I just think wherever you find yourself in life, use everything God has given you to bless others.
2: Sheila, this has been so good. And right here at the end, Pastor John Harper, he really understood heaven and it had a powerful impact on his ministry. But let me ask you, who was Pastor John Harper?
5: I think I love him because he was a Scottish pastor.
2: Of course you love him for that reason.
5: And he'd lost his wife and he had one daughter, but he was invited to preach at Chicago at Moody Bible Church, which was a huge honor for somebody who's, from a small Scottish church. So he gets on the boat with his sister and his daughter, and the ship is the Titanic. Mm. And when the ship hits the iceberg, and he makes sure that his sister and his daughter get into one of the lifeboats. And then he's given a life jacket, but there's no boats left and he ends up in the water. But he's so committed. He so understands the fact that the minute you take your last breath on this earth, you take your first breath with the presence of the Lord. So he comes across another man in the water who doesn't have a life jacket. And he says to him, "Do you know Jesus?" And the man said, "No, I don't." So he gives him this really simple, basic plan of salvation. Then he takes off his life jacket and he gives it to this man. And John Harper disappears under the water. 5 years later in Chicago, there's a meeting of all of those who survived the Titanic. And that man stood up and said, "I was John Harper's last convert." Because he knew he didn't need that life jacket. He knew where he was going, and he knew I didn't. And I prayed the prayer that night in the water.
2: Such a powerful story. And the irony is, we're all on the Titanic.
5: It's so true.
2: We are.
5: Oh, it's
2: we
5: so
2: just
5: true.
2: Don't know it. Mm-hmm. It's going down. Mm-hmm. And we're all going to have that last breath.
5: Yeah.
2: We're all going to go underwater. And man, what a great attitude. Can I just reach one more person? I love that illustration. Thank you for being with us. This has been delightful.
5: I've loved it. Thank you so much for having me.
2: Well, Sheila is such an amazing storyteller and such a good person. You just feel it. And I've spent a little bit of time with her and her husband. They're wonderful people. Her book, The Hope of Heaven, is a must read. It's packed with stories, biblical insights, and Sheila doesn't pull any punches about the hard questions. If you're feeling like, yeah, I'm that guy sinking with the Titanic, get a hold of us. We're here to help you. There's no excuse. Call the number. We have caring Christian counselors that can help you. That's why we're here. And if you want to be part of the ministry of Focus on the Family to help more people to be like Pastor John Harper and to get in the water with those who are drowning, needing to hear the good news of the gospel, consider partnering with Focus on the Family. If you could do it monthly, that really helps. And a one-time gift is also great. For a gift of any amount, we'll send you a copy of Sheila's book, The Hope of Heaven, as our way of saying thank you for being in the ministry with us. And I will also say now is a fantastic time to become a monthly donor. For a gift of just $30 a month, we're offering a special Focus on the Family mug, the ones we use here in the studio, along with a 4-ounce bag of whole bean coffee.
6: And we call that Jim's Choice. 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
6: 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I'm John Fuller, inviting you back as we once again help you and your family thrive in Christ.

0: 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I'm Wes Stafford of Compassion International, confident that author, comedian, and motivational speaker Ken Davis can help you lighten up as he asks the question, does small mean bad?
1: I remember the first time I flew in a small plane like it was yesterday. Mr. Jensen, a friend of our family, offered to take me for a ride. My mom was not enthusiastic about our adventure. For mom, the words small and plane did not go well together. I don't know why she was more afraid of small planes than big planes. She had no fear of small shoes or small people. As I strapped myself in and prepared for takeoff, I held an air sick bag over my mouth. I was sure I was going to be sick. Didn't everyone get sick on a small plane? Absolutely not. I survived and thrived. I didn't get sick, and I never had so much fun. I could see forever. We owned 350 acres of farmland, but it was just a postage stamp of green from the air. I was sorry when the trip was over and we had to land. I got out of the plane, but the plane never got out of me. I would end up taking rides whenever I could and would eventually own my very own small plane. I had gotten a taste of the joy of flying, and it stayed with me for the rest of my life. Psalms 34:8 says, "Taste and see that the Lord is good. Hop in. Fasten your seatbelt. Let the Lord show the adventure of flying with Him. It'll never leave your soul. Lighten up and live."
0: This has been Lighten Up with Ken Davis, brought to you by Compassion International. Please take a moment to visit us at compassion.com, and thanks for listening.
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3: Hey, thank you so much for joining us as we close out this month together. We've had a great month talking about some principles from the Word of God that give us perspective on life. And perspective is everything. You know, if you don't have this perspective of heaven, you only have what earthly principles can give you, and that'll never be enough. So we've added to your reservoir of truth, and we've added to your principles of living, and we hope you're not just listening to this truth, but that you're applying it to your life. We'll get to the lesson in just a moment, but I only have today and tomorrow to let you know that my friend Robert Morgan has given us a wonderful treasure for the 250th anniversary of our nation. This treasure is a book called 100 Bible Verses That Changed America, that made America what it is. This 350-page hardback book is available to you as a resource for your gift to Turning Point during the month of July. All you have to do is ask for it, but send a gift of any size to Turning Point, and we're happy to make this book available. Thank you for being an investor in this ministry, because we're making a difference around the world. People are coming to Christ, churches are being renewed, and God is being honored and glorified. You're a part of that, and we thank you. Be sure and ask for the book when you send your gift, and it'll be on its way. Now here's today's lesson. Let's open our hearts to it. Paul said to the Romans, "You were enslaved to sin, but then you were enlightened by the mold of doctrine into which you were poured." And Paul's concept here is incredible to me. He said, "You were slaves to sin." What is the power that will take you out of that slavery? Being enlightened by a form of doctrine. Doctrine which changes your life. What is doctrine? It's the systematic teaching of the Word of God. It's not church light. I came across these sarcastic words by Wilbur Reese. See if they don't resonate with something you know. He wrote, "I would like to buy $3 worth of God, please. Not enough to explode my soul or disturb my sleep, but just enough to equal a cup of warm milk or a snooze in the sunshine. I want ecstasy, not transformation. I want the warmth of the womb, not a new birth. I want a pound of the eternal in a paper sack,
4: I'd like to buy just $3 worth of God, please. Did you know that's where a lot of folks are today? Don't give us doctrine. Give us something that makes us feel good. But feel good doesn't change lives. And what Paul is doing while he writes to the Romans is giving us some great truth here. He's saying, you were enslaved to sin, but you were changed by the form of doctrine to which you were exposed. And then through this enlightenment, you were emancipated. You were set free. And then it starts all over again. Having been enslaved and enlightened and emancipated, now they're enslaved again. Notice verse 18. And you became slaves of righteousness. Once again, you can't be slaves to two masters. These Romans, as Paul writes to them, had been enslaved to sin, and then they heard the gospel and the mold or the truth that was poured into them, and they were enlightened, and they became Christians, and they were emancipated. And now the Bible says, and now, having been set free from the old slavery, you become slaves to Christ. Wow. Now, how are these things alike? From the characteristics of slavery to the cycle of slavery, we now see the comparisons of it. And I want you to notice two phrases in verse 19 that put this together for us grammatically. He says, just as you presented your members as slaves to uncleanness and of lawlessness leading to more lawlessness, so now present your members as slaves of righteousness to holiness. Now here's Paul's teaching. He's saying there was a time when you presented your members, which is your faculties, your mind, your heart, your soul, your body, your members. He said, you presented your members to slavery, to sin. Just as you did it then, so now do that same thing to your new master, to Christ. Paul says that our response to grace is to be as absolute as our response was to sin. The apostle uses this parallel language to make this point. First of all, giving us the illustration of the old slavery. He says, just as you once presented your members as slaves to uncleanness and lawlessness leading to more lawlessness. Isn't that what we did when we were not Christians? Before coming to Christ, we gave ourselves to sin. We didn't even think it was a bad thing. It was just what everybody did. What did you do when you didn't know Christ? You did what you wanted to do. What was best for you? What made you happy? What gave you pleasure? What turned you on? That's where the world is today. We made our bodies available to Satan to use for whatever purposes. And when Paul uses the word uncleanness, he's talking about our outward life. And when he uses the word lawlessness, he's talking about our inward life. And when he describes it as leading to more lawlessness, what he's telling us is that sin is not static, it's dynamic. That there isn't anything such as just being in a holding pattern in your sin. Here's the way it looks, folks. You're either getting better or you're getting worse, but you're not standing still. Aristotle, years before Paul, gave us this insight in a little paragraph I found. He said, each action which we do in life is voluntary, but with each voluntary action, our disposition becomes increasingly involuntary. Over a period of time, we continue to make choices, but the choices are influenced by our former choices until a predisposition toward right or wrong choices develops within us. Isn't that true? Let me give you the modern paradigm of that that you've probably heard before. It goes like this. Sow an act, reap a habit. Sow a habit, reap a character. Sow a character, reap a life. There is no such thing, young people, as an unimportant choice. Every choice we make prepares us to make the next choice and influences the next choice that we make, which influences the next choice, so that if you sow an act, it will become a habit. And if you sow a habit, it will become your character. And if you sow a character, it will become your life. Paul talks about the old slavery, but now he wants us to understand how that applies to who we are in Christ. Notice verse 19. So now, present your members as slaves of righteousness for holiness. We are to take ourselves, and just as we allowed sin and pleasure and

be your servant. And as we follow this pattern in Christ, we will discover that yielding ourselves to righteousness will have the same exponential effect on us as unrighteousness had before. If we go on living this righteous life and practicing it with all of our might and energy and all of our time, here's what we will find. We will find that the process that went on before, in which we went from bad to worse and became viler and viler, is upside down and reversed. You become cleaner and cleaner and purer and purer and holier and more conformed into the image of the Son of God. That's how it works. You make a choice for God, and it makes the next choice for God easier to make. And little by little, you sow these choices of righteousness, and these choices become habits, and these habits become your character, and then your character becomes your life. One of the things this proves, if it doesn't prove anything else, men and women, is this: there's no such thing as staying the same as you are. You're either getting more and more holy or getting more and more sinful. Oh no, you say, Pastor, I'm in the holding pattern. No, you're not. You may think you are, but you're not. You're either going toward Christ or you're moving away from him. So once again, I want to ask you, whose slave are you? Now, Paul is going to add another important part to this puzzle. He's going to show us the difference between these two slaveries, the contrast of them. And he's going to do this in a very interesting way, and it's real simple to see it because it just bounces right out of the text. In our old slavery, before we came to Christ, there were three things that we had. We had a freedom, and that freedom produced fruit, and that fruit ended up in our future, right? In our new slavery, we have a freedom, and that freedom produces a fruit, and that fruit becomes our future. Now, what was it like in the old life? Did I have freedom? Yes. You know what your freedom was from? You were free from doing anything good. That's it. You were free from good. You say, Pastor, where'd you get that? Well, look down in your Bibles. In verse 20, it says, "For when you were slaves of sin, you were free in regard to righteousness." When you are not a Christian, when you don't know Christ, righteousness is no big deal. Whether it's right or wrong becomes less and less important. And if that wasn't true when Paul wrote Romans, boy, is it true today. Nobody stops to even ask, is this right or wrong or moral? They just do it because it's what I want to do. That's sin. Doing what you want to do without regard to what God wants is not righteousness. And what Paul is saying here, before you came to Christ, you had a freedom. You know what your freedom was? Your freedom to ignore anything good or righteous or anything else and just do whatever you wanted to do. You felt free to do that, didn't you? That's where we get the word free love. Free love says I can do whatever I want and there are no rights or wrongs and it doesn't matter. But what is the fruit of that freedom? Notice again in verse 21, what fruit did you have then in the things of which you are now ashamed? Did you know what Paul says? When you live that way, you know what it produced? It produced the very things you're ashamed of right now as you look back on your life. Anybody beside your pastor got any things you're ashamed of when you think of your old life? Aren't you glad God took that shame away at the cross? But you still remember it, don't you? And what is the future of this kind of freedom that leads to the fruit of the things you're ashamed of? What is the future of it? Notice verse 21b. For the end of those things is what, class? Death. It's death. The Bible says that you can live any way you want to. Do you want to give yourself to sin? Have you ever known people that do that? I mean, not just in a quiet way, but in an overt way. You just think they're trying to do everything they can that's evil as fast as they can do it, piling it on top of one another. You have the choice to do that? Absolutely. You're a free person. You do that, and I'm going to tell you what will happen. You'll create shameful conduct. But that's not the worst. The worst is it'll take you to death. Probably put you in the grave before you should go there, but ultimately it will give you the second death, which is separation from God forever and ever and ever. I know you don't want to go there. You don't want to be separated from God. The second death is separation from God. And the Bible says that when you give yourself to sin, it produces unrighteousness in your life, and the end thereof is death. Do you know what the Bible says? Listen to this. The Bible says there is a way which seems right to a man, but the end of it is death. Seems right to men today to say, I can do whatever I want. Nobody's going to tell me what to do. What do you mean there are rights and wrongs? My right is my right. Don't tell me what's right. I'm not going to tell you what's right, but God is. And you choose to go the other way, you can make that choice.

0: But you don't get to choose what happens after you make that choice. Notice how that works in the new slavery. The new slavery looks like this. But having been set free from sin, we've become slaves to God. Which kind of freedom would you rather have? Freedom from sin or freedom from righteousness? When you become a Christian, does that mean you don't have any temptations, that you never sin? No, it means you don't have to sin anymore. You will, but you're not bound to it. You're not tied to it. It's not inevitable because he sets you free from it. And what's the fruit of that freedom? Fruit to holiness. You start doing things that are good and better and righteous and honorable. And what's the future? Verse 22, and the end is everlasting life. You see those two contrasts? The freedom, the fruit, the future. For the old nature, for the new. Easy to see the difference between the two of them. And now we come to the conclusion, which is what everybody loves when the pastor says that. Now we come to the conclusion. But it's just the conclusion of the text, not the conclusion of the sermon. So, verse 23 summarizes it all up. And do you know this verse? It's the end of this passage, and it's a summary. And here's what it says. For the wages of sin is death, but the gift of God is eternal life through Jesus Christ our Lord. Now, Paul says that, and that's a verse that's been used to bring many people to salvation. But in reality, it is much more than a salvation verse. Hear what he is saying. For those of you who continue to live on in the old slavery of sin, the wages that you're going to be paid is death. But here's the interesting part of this verse. The word for wages that Paul uses here is a special Greek word that most people will never understand unless somebody tells them, and it means everything. The word for wages is the word opsonia. And this refers to, listen to me, ration money. Wages that you're paid daily, your food money. Money that was given to the slaves to put in their pockets every day so that when it was time for them to break, they had some money, they had some rations to eat. Now watch. Paul says the rations of sin is death. Most people think this verse means that if you live the wrong way and you sin, when you die, you're going to get paid in a lump sum. Paul says, no. You're going to get paid every day, all the way to the end, and then the ultimate payment is the lump sum. How many of you know that when you're walking in sin and you're not walking with Christ, every day there's a little bit of payment for that? It's the uneasiness in your heart. It's the dissatisfaction with your life. It's the frustration with your relationships. It's the realization that something's missing. There's a hole in your heart that's not been filled with God. And those rations are paid every day, every day. The wages of sin is death. The rations for sin are death. And you talk to somebody who's just come to Christ and hasn't been a Christian so long that they've forgotten it, and they'll tell you, boy, is that ever true? When you don't know Christ, you get paid every day for living a sinful life. But listen to me, that's only one alternative. But the wages of sin is death, but the gift of God is eternal life through Jesus Christ our Lord. Would you rather have the wages or the gift? Would you rather have death or life? Would you rather have a life every day with the smell of death all over it, or a life every day with the aroma of eternity poured all over it? The wages of sin is death, but the gift of God is eternal life through Jesus Christ our Lord. You got to serve somebody. Whose slave are you? Are you a servant of sin, or are you a servant of Christ? Some of you say, well, Pastor Jeremiah, I'd become a servant of Jesus Christ, but frankly, it sounds boring to me. Did you know Paul made his choice to become a servant? Paul, in three of his letters, begins the letter by saying, Paul, a bondservant of Jesus Christ. Some of you think that if you live an absolute life of obedience and service to Jesus Christ, it's going to be boring, but I assure you it is not. How could it be boring to walk in step with the creator of the universe? Are you looking for a boring life? Well, you may not want to follow Christ. if you want to be bored. Did you know God didn't create us to live this little safe in a bubble life? That's not what being a Christian is. As you begin to live more and more with Jesus Christ and follow his direction in your life, you're living life on the edge. It's an adventure. It's an excitement. It gets me up early every morning, keeps me up late at night, sometimes keeps me awake at night, walking with Jesus Christ. It's an exciting life, and God meant it to be that. So becoming a servant to Jesus Christ and turning over your agenda and your life to him, that's not boring, man. You're taking an upward step. You're going to the next level because the most exciting person that ever walked on this earth was the Savior of the world. And he wants to enroll you in servitude to him so that he can give you the life you always wanted. Don't come to me and say, being a Christian's boring. Don't tell me that. I know better. Eugene Peterson, who paraphrased the message, wrote this. He said, the word Christian means different things to different people. To one person, it means a stiff, upright, inflexible way of life, colorless and unbending. To another person, it means a risky, surprise-filled venture, live tiptoe at the edge of expectation. If we get our information from the biblical material, there is no doubt that the Christian life is a dancing, leaping, daring life. God is always full of surprises. And the one of the reasons why sometimes when you follow Christ, it's hard to make long-range plans, because he doesn't always tell you ahead of time. You got to sit loose in the saddle when you're a disciple of Christ, because he's got great plans for you. He doesn't always give them to you all the way in the future. He gives them to you one day at a time. Isn't he a surprising God? And you know, I tell people on my staff, I don't like surprises, but I like God's surprises. I came across this, and I think more than anything I've ever read in my life, it describes how the life of service to Jesus Christ rolls out. Let me just tell you, I know that all of us here aren't in the same place. Some of you have been Christians a long time, and you've been just living life as safe as you can, not wanting to get out of the comfort zone. I don't know who wrote this, because I can't find the author, but I'm going to read it to you, and you see if you don't understand what I'm saying. Listen to this. At first, I saw God as my observer and my judge, keeping track of the things I did wrong so as to know whether or not I merited heaven or hell when I die. He was out there sort of like a president. I mean, I recognized his picture when I saw it, but I really didn't know him. But later on, when I met Christ, it seemed as though life were rather like a bike ride. But it was a tandem bike, and I noticed that Christ was in the back helping me pedal. I don't know exactly when it was that he suggested we change places, but life hadn't been the same since. When I had control, I knew the way. I mean, it was rather boring, in fact, but it was predictable. It was the shortest distance between two points. But when he took the lead, when I got out of the front seat and he got in the front seat, he knew all the delightful long cuts. Up mountains, through rocky places, at breakneck speeds. It was all I could do to hang on. And even though it looked like madness, he would just turn around and say to me, keep pedaling. I worried and I was anxious and I asked, where are you taking me, Lord? And he laughed and he didn't answer. And I started to learn to trust him. I forgot my boring life and entered into the adventure. And when I'd say, I'm scared, he leaned back and touched my hand. He took me to people with gifts that I needed, gifts of healing and acceptance and joy. They gave me gifts to take on my journey, my Lord's and mine. And we were off again, and he said, give the gifts away. They're extra baggage, too much weight. So I did, to the people we met, and I found that in giving I received, and still our burden was light. I did not trust him at first in control of my life. If you want to know the truth, I thought he was going to wreck it. But he knows bike secrets. He knows how to make it bend to take sharp corners. He knows how to jump to clear high rocks. He knows how to fly to short and scary passages. And I'm learning to shut up and pedal in the strangest places, and I'm beginning to enjoy the view and the cool breeze on my face with my delightful, constant companion, Jesus Christ. And when I'm sure I just can't do any more, he just smiles and says, pedal. That's what it means to be a servant of Christ. And my friends, if you're not a Christian, it starts with taking him as your Savior and Lord. But if you're a Christian and you've been holding on to the control of your life because you're afraid that if you give it to Christ, he might wreck it, I want to promise you, I was there once. And I gave it all to him, and he has done more in my life than I could ever have dreamed about. I promise you, his plan for you is better than your plan for you. And when you come to the place when you're willing to accept that and you say, Lord, okay, no conditions, no holds barred, here I am. Take my life. Get ready for the adventure of your life. The greatest sense of freedom you ever know is the freedom you know as a slave of Jesus Christ. Just to get up every day and make it your goal to do whatever he tells you to do. No variation, no alternative. I don't know if we've ever lived a perfect day like that. But when we live that way, as servants of the Lord, slaves to the Master, we find the ultimate joy that is available to us as Christians. Tomorrow, I'm going to talk with you about something that I'm very familiar with because I've taught on this for years and years. You might think it's a stewardship message, but it's not. It's just a principle message. It's called getting through giving. And we're going to learn that we receive if we give, we receive what we give, we receive more than we give, and we receive after we give. All of that tomorrow, laid out in principle. I hope you'll join us for the final message in July as we open our Bibles together tomorrow. I'll see you then. Thanks for listening today.
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2: We're all living for something. Hi, I'm Chuck Bentley with My Money Life from Crown. 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Decisions revolve around what they want, what they can achieve, and what they can accumulate. It's an easy way to live because our natural tendency is to put ourselves first. 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Scripture points us to a higher calling. Jesus said that the greatest commandment is to love the Lord your God with all of your heart, soul, mind, and strength. 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The Apostle Paul said in Galatians 2:20, I've been crucified with Christ and I no longer live, but Christ lives in me. 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

We the Kingdom, Rescue Me on his radio. Hi, I'm Donna Cruz. Well, the people who watch us way too closely are also watching animals like chimps. A bunch of research was being done on a community of chimpanzees, other primates and kind of monkeys and things. And what they wanted to study was how conflict begins and how conflict gets resolved. So what's the main thing that monkeys would fight over in the wild? Food. So they're getting ready to bring in the food to this huge group of chimpanzees. And they said you could almost feel everybody

0: they'd even hold hands for a few minutes before everything started. And the groups that did that were much more likely to stay peaceful once their food arrived. Maybe these little guys can help us to learn something about not pulling away from each other when we need each other the most.
1: Mainly clear sky with an overnight low dropping down into the upper 60s. A bounty of sunshine on Friday with a high just over 90. Saturday, isolated showers and storms, otherwise partial sunshine, low 90s. And then showers with a chance of storms on Sunday, a high on Sunday near 85. Monday, a decent chance of some showers and storms, a high right around 85 degrees. I'm meteorologist Sally Russell with more uplifting and encouraging music next on his radio, 89.3.
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7: 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The His Radio Prayer Line. I'm Brian of His Radio Mornings with Liz and Brian. Anytime you have a prayer request, you have a prayer need, you want someone to pray with you, call or text the His Radio Prayer Line at 866-987-PRAY, 866-987-7729.

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0: Jeremy Camp on his radio. That's Revival. Hi, I'm Donna Cruz. So here's the debate that's been popping up lately. Now that we've said goodbye to the penny, and everybody thought that was going to create panic, there's still some little notes I see taped here and there that say, you know, hey, we have to round because we have no pennies. And it's been months since I've seen any businesses asking for people to donate their pennies. So I don't think this was as big a problem as people thought it was going to be. But it's brought up another should we get rid of idea, and that's the paper check. I mean, let's be honest. There are people under 25, 30 years old who have never owned, maybe not have ever even seen a checkbook. On the other hand, if you've ever had to give a graduation gift or pay a contractor or make a donation, you might still be reaching for that piece of paper. The ditch the checks crowds say, look, they're slow, they're expensive to process, they get lost, they're a target for scammers. And plus, we have Zelle, Venmo, and direct deposit. So why are we still writing on paper? I actually have a friend who lives in my neighborhood that doesn't use Zelle, Venmo, PayPal, any of that. They actually use this stuff called cash. But the keep the checks crowd says, hey, not so fast. A check never asks you to scan a QR code. It doesn't need Wi-Fi. It doesn't care if your phone battery is at 2%. And some people find it cathartic to balance their checkbook because it forces them to slow down and maybe actually see where their money is going. So pretty soon you'll have to take a side. Team, it's time to retire the checkbook, or team, go ahead, try to pry my checks from my cold, ink-stained hands.
1: Mainly clear sky with an overnight low dropping down into the upper 60s. A bounty of sunshine on Friday with a high just over 90. Saturday, isolated showers and storms, otherwise partial sunshine, low 90s. And then showers with a chance of storms on Sunday, a high on Sunday near 85. Monday, a decent chance of some showers and storms, a high right around 85 degrees. I'm meteorologist.

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We're just a few minutes into it, but it's that feeling, that Friday vibe where you know, okay, I got to get through today, then the weekend starts, I can finally relax and reset. It's going to be a good one. I'm going to help you get you there with uplifting and encouraging music from Zach Williams, now on his radio.

Friday morning, what you doing to make it special? I'm Josh on his radio. Maybe you're making somebody else's day. Maybe you make your own day with a special treat this morning. Just make Friday special in some way. I've been

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0: Do vacations relax you or stress you out? His radio, it's Josh. I was talking about this with my friend the other day. We both just recently went on a little vacation, and we were discussing the differences between going with just, you know, your spouse or along with your kids. And it's quite the different experience. You know, both have their very good parts, but, you know, there are some differences like the tiredness factor. You know, when you're going on vacation, just you and your husband or wife, like, it's chill. It's relaxing. You get to do what you want. You get to go to sleep early if you want, or stay up late, or get up early. Or sleep in. You can do anything. With kids, though, the schedule is kind of made for you when it comes to sleeping and waking up, and you're not doing a whole lot of relaxing, especially somewhere like the beach. You're constantly got your eyes on your kids, making sure they don't walk off down the beach, making sure they're safe in the water. But the great thing is being there with your family is a magical experience. And, you know, even though it was more relaxing back in the day before kids, I wouldn't trade right now vacations with those kids for anything in the world.
1: Mainly clear sky with an overnight low dropping down into the upper 60s. A bounty of sunshine on Friday with a high just over 90. Saturday, isolated showers and storms, otherwise partial sunshine, low 90s. And then showers with a chance of storms on Sunday, a high on Sunday near 85. Monday, a decent chance of some showers and storms, a high right around 85 degrees. I'm meteorologist Sally Russell with more lifting and encouraging music next on his radio, 89.3.
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Do you drink caffeine too late in the day? It's radio. I'm Josh. I got to where recently I've been drinking caffeine like 4 or 5 o'clock in the afternoon and stopped that recently because my sleep was kind of off, and that definitely fixed me right up. Freedom.

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0: you crank it up, you don't have to let your car run as long as you think. It's radio, it's Scotch. I feel like a lot of us have become accustomed to cranking our cars, letting them run, you know, 5, 10 minutes, even more sometimes, especially in the winter when you're trying to heat it up. And I understand when you're trying to heat it up, but for the engine's sake, for the purposes of driving that car, you only got to crank it and let it run like a couple of minutes. Once, you know, everything's going okay, you don't want to throw it into gear like right the second you crank it, but as long as you let it run a minute, 2 minutes, something like that, to the car experts say, hey, you're good to drive. Take it easy when you first take off, especially if you're cranking it cold first thing in the morning. Like, don't pedal to the metal as soon as you get on the road. Give that engine a little bit of time to work back into itself once you start driving. Don't drive it too hard, but once you're good to go and, you know, that temperature gauge is right there in the sweet spot, you're good to go. And yeah, reminder that you don't have to waste your gas letting your car sit for 15 minutes in your driveway. Crank it up, wait a minute, take off.
1: Mainly clear sky with an overnight low dropping down into the upper 60s. A bounty of sunshine on Friday with a high just over 90. Saturday, isolated showers and storms, otherwise partial sunshine, low 90s. And then showers with a chance of storms on Sunday, a high on Sunday near 85. Monday, a decent chance of some showers and storms, a high right around 85 degrees. I'm meteorologist Sally Russell with more lifting and encouraging music next on his radio, 89.3.
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Fridays are great, but I always look forward to Rectangle Pizza Fridays at school. 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

0: Food and drink sizes make no sense to me anymore. His radio, it's Josh. This is happening at every restaurant, every ice cream shop, and especially at places like the movie theater. You know, I feel like when you used to order a drink, for example, in a small, medium, and large, those sizes made sense. You could look at that, the three options of cups and easily tell by your eyes which one was small, medium, and large. Now you get the small. It's like a large already. I can't even imagine getting a large at the movie theater. I haven't done that in forever. The small already costs like $14 and is more than one person should ever drink in a 2-hour sitting. But man, the sizes are off, especially ice cream shops. Also, I get a small there normally. That's like 2-3 scoops at a lot of these places. Again, very expensive. And getting a large would be enough to feed my entire family ice cream, I feel like. So, yeah, anywhere you go these days, if you get that large, expect like an extra, extra large. And the small is at least the new medium, if not the new large.
1: Mainly clear sky with an overnight low dropping down into the upper 60s. A bounty of sunshine on Friday with a high just over 90. Saturday, isolated showers and storms, otherwise partial sunshine, low 90s. And then showers with a chance of storms on Sunday, a high on Sunday near 85. Monday, a decent chance of some showers and storms, a high right around 85 degrees. I'm meteorologist Sally Russell with more lifting and encouraging music next on His Radio 89.3. We're more than encouraging music.
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Some things have remotes that are just completely unnecessary. His radio, it's Josh. Like, I got this little tower fan that goes on or next to my desk, just creating a little airflow while it's so hot, and it's got a remote with it. And I'm like, what do I need a remote control for? I mean, it's on my desk, and I'm literally 2 feet away from it.

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I'm Josh on his radio, and I'd like to pray for us right now. Dear Lord, thank you for getting us through this week. Thank you for this wonderful Friday and a brand new day, a new opportunity to live the best we possibly can for you, to learn and to grow this day and every day. Thank you for those moments, God. And I pray that you'll help us to be in each and every moment. You know, there's so many things vying for our attention. We've got our jobs. We've got all this entertainment around us that we could never consume all of in one lifetime. We've got the news. We've got world events. And then we've got our families, God. We've got you. And Lord, I pray that you'll help us to focus on the things that truly matter. Lord, help us to stay connected, to stay informed, and to do our due diligence in those areas to be a good, healthy part of our society, but also to be a part of our families in a better way, God, to be focused there, to be focused on you, Lord, and learning about you every single day, getting closer to you every day, and help us to learn by that process to learn to love even more, God. And, you know, it's hard not to succumb to some of those distractions sometimes. Lord, we are only human, but I thank you for helping us to see those moments. I hope you'll help us to continue to course correct and get our daily schedules, our daily lives, our daily attention in the right space. You know, focused on the right things most of the time. God, help us to hone that in and get better each and every day, including this Friday and as we go into the weekend. Lord, thank you for helping us through and always being there for us. You know, even when we aren't quite on that right path yet, you help us to get back on it, and we are truly thankful for that. Lord, we love you. We thank you for loving us. It's in Jesus' name we pray. Amen.

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0: Come hang out with the His Radio Fun Patrol today and tomorrow. Hey there, it's Josh. Yeah, we're going to be out and about. We're going to be all over the place hanging out with you. We got a couple of faith and family nights going on tonight, actually. Lexington, South Carolina, and Kannapolis, North Carolina. You can find out the details on those on the Fun Patrol page at hisradio.com. We also got some back-to-school events going on tomorrow. I can't believe it's going to be August 1st tomorrow, and then school start is right around the corner. But to ease that transition, to help the blow to be a little bit softer, that, oh, hey, kids, it is back to school time. These celebrations, these back to school bashes are going to help with that. 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Those events also on the Fun Patrol page right there at hisradio.com. Cannot wait to see you this weekend with the His Radio Fun Patrol.
1: Mainly clear sky with an overnight low dropping down into the upper 60s. A bounty of sunshine on Friday with a high just over 90. Saturday, isolated showers and storms, otherwise partial sunshine, low 90s. And then showers with a chance of storms on Sunday, a high on Sunday near 85. Monday, a decent chance of some showers and storms, a high right around 85 degrees. I'm meteorologist Sally Russell with more uplifting and encouraging music next on His Radio 89.3.

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And when I realize that sound down the road is the trash truck coming and I've forgotten to take the can up, oh, man.

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Storm. One of the most frustrating toys from my childhood was the Etch-A-Sketch. His radio, it's Josh. Yes, it was so fun to draw on there, to try to make creations as great as you possibly could, but one false move, one twist the wrong way. You can't just erase that one tiny line. You gotta shake and erase the whole thing.

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0: Does everybody just have to multitask all the time now? It's a radio, it's Josh, and the movie theater is a place that reminds me of this phenomenon the most because so many people at the movies are doing something else during the movie. And I'm like, isn't this what you came here for? Aren't you here to watch the pictures and sounds on that giant screen in front of you, which you paid to come into? But no, there are people, you know, knitting, of course, eating and things. That's a given. But man, people are bringing like whole meals into the movies as well. That's another story. But yeah, it seems like everybody's either scrolling on their phone a bunch of times throughout the movie, doing another project, like reading a book. I haven't seen that yet, but I wouldn't put it past anybody. It's like our attention spans are getting smaller and smaller, maybe, or we're just so bored that two and a half hour movie is just far too much for us to sit through, and we gotta have something else to do. I don't get it, though.
1: Mainly clear sky with an overnight low dropping down into the upper 60s. A bounty of sunshine on Friday with a high just over 90. Saturday, isolated showers and storms, otherwise partial sunshine, low 90s. And then showers with a chance of storms on Sunday, a high on Sunday near 85. Monday, a decent chance of some showers and storms, a high right around 85 degrees. I'm meteorologist Sally Russell with more lifting and encouraging music next on his radio, 89.3.
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3: When you're lost, get ready for a chase until you're found. This is Moving Moments. I'm Cindy Tang. When my son saw a dog run away from its owners, he ran after it. 10 minutes later, Nate finally caught him, the owners rejoiced in the rescue, and so did little Fido. Now, if you think about it, we've all tried to run away, especially from Jesus. Remember the parable of the lost sheep in Luke 15? Jesus said the shepherd searched for one sheep that left the flock, and when it was found, he rejoiced. You know, the angels in heaven do the same thing, especially when one sinner repents and turns their life over to Jesus. Maybe that's you today. If it is, stop running from the Lord. There's a reason you're hearing this, and it could be God's way of saying, I want you back today. This is Moving Moments. Now it's your time to make a move.

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2: Our intimate relationships should be with those who know our Master, who follow the principles of the Word of God, because that's who we are. And to act otherwise or to link up otherwise with someone intimate in some fashion who is not a believer is to do what? Is to bring a whole different philosophy of life into your life and try to mix darkness and light, trying to mix the principles of Satan with the principles of Christ. They won't work.
3: 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Stay with us to hear 3 tips for living clean in a dirty world.
2: Now the question is, how do we live clean in a dirty world? Well, Paul gives us, I believe, 3 steps here, 3 principles, 3 things that are so very, very important. And I want you to jot them down. I'm going to ask you about them in a few moments. But the first one is this. When we ask the question, how do we live clean in a dirty world? The basic foundation truth is this. And that is that we as believers must recognize that our true nature is different from that of the world. Our true nature is different from that of the world. We don't have the same nature that the world has. That is the society in which we live. It's different. When you and I trusted Jesus Christ as our personal Savior, Christ came into our life to live. And the Bible says He gave us a new nature. Therefore, we are expected to act differently, talk differently than we did before we became a Christian. And so therefore, if we have a new nature, we can expect to live differently than the world lives. And so what Paul is saying here is, he says, don't be bound, don't be a part of, don't get intimately involved in these situations and circumstances and things and organizations, because they don't fit who we are. And as the children of God, we are to separate ourselves from them. Now that's number one. Number two, listen to what he says. He says, develop personal relationships wisely. That's what he's implying. Look, if you will, in the 17th verse. He says, therefore, come out from among their midst and be separate, says the Lord, and do not touch what is unclean. And I will welcome you, and I will be a father to you, and you shall be sons and daughters to me, says the Lord Almighty. Now, he's made a very strong statement here when he says, do not be bound together. Don't link yourself up with those things that would cause you to begin to drift and to begin to act like you are no longer a child of God. Now, when he says, and when I say here, develop personal relationships wisely, for the simple reason, all of us have relationships, and we'll have relationships all of our life. But the question is, what kind of relationships do we develop? And what Paul is giving us here is a principle, and that is, our intimate relationships should be with those who know our Master, who follow the principles of the Word of God, because that's who we are. And to act otherwise or to link up otherwise with someone intimate in some fashion who is not a believer is to do what? Is to bring a whole different philosophy of life into your life and try to mix darkness and light, trying to mix the principles of Satan with the principles of Christ, trying to mix things that don't mix and make them mix, and they don't mix and they won't mix, and therefore they won't work. You say, well, I've got friends who are lost and I just can't walk away from their friends. I haven't finished. But listen to what he says. You see, he knows us so well. This is why he said this. Verse 17, therefore come out from among the midst of them and separate yourself and don't touch unclean things. He said the most powerful thing he could say, the most needed thing God could possibly have said, he said it right then. He said, and I will welcome you, and I will be a father to you, and you shall be sons and daughters to me, says the Lord God. Now here's what he's saying. If you walk faithfully before me and you live a clean life, you may have to walk away from some friends. You may have to walk away from some people who want you to indulge in, who want you to go with them so-and-so. And if you don't, what do? They turn away. That's why he said this. This is so precious. Listen, he said, I'll welcome you. So remember this, whoever turns away from you, listen, you're walking one direction and you have to turn away from them. When you turn around, you know what you're going to do? You're going to walk right into the arms of Jesus. He's the best friend you'll ever have. He'll meet every single need you'll ever possibly have. He's that kind of God. So sometimes it means you have to walk away. What he's stating here is this. Here's the general principle. The general principle is this, because we have a new nature, because we're sons and daughters of God, and because we're walking in one direction, the world's going in another, and because what we believe doesn't match what they believe, because our whole perspective on life is different, we're thinking in terms of eternal values, not temporal values, and because we have an entirely different master to whom we have offered ourselves and yielded ourselves as Lord, he says, we have to be very, very wise. And what he's doing, he's stating this principle. And that is, don't get involved in a situation or a circumstance or relationship with unbelievers in a fashion that causes you to contradict by your behavior and by your attitudes the very things that you stand for and the things that you live by. Now, let me tell you what Paul's not saying. He is not saying don't have any contact with unbelievers. Now, some of you may walk out of here or you may say, well, you know, I heard Stanley the other day, and he said that you're not to have any relationship with unbelievers. I didn't say that. Now, I'm going to show you why I didn't say it in a moment. I didn't say that. Nowhere does the Bible say don't have anything to do with unbelievers. It doesn't say that. How in the world would Jesus say, go into all the world and preach the gospel to all creatures if he didn't mean for us to have relationships with lost people? Because oftentimes it's developing a relationship with the lost person whereby they understand what we believe and who we are and why we act the way we act that brings them to the point of wanting Christ. So we're not talking about cutting off all relationships. We're not talking about cutting out all contact. Now, what is he saying to us? He's not saying that you and I should not have any relationship with people who are lost. I mean wicked and as vile as the devil. Why? Because, listen, you and I may be the only hope that person has for Christ. It is a matter of not being contaminated with them, not having contact. And so that's why we have to work diligently at keeping clean in a dirty world. And these folks who say, well, you got to join them to win them. The Bible nowhere says that. Somebody says, well, but Paul says, I must be all things to all people in order to win some. Being all things to all people does not mean indulging in what they indulge in and acting like I believe what I don't believe, but rather understanding where they are. Keeping clean in a dirty world says sometimes I have to walk away. And walking away is, listen, not for the purpose of priding myself that I'm better than, but for the purpose of separating myself so that I can be the kind of godly witness that my separation from this does not mean that I don't care about you. It must be done wisely, in love, concerned always about the other person. The very purpose of coming to church is to do what is to worship the living God, to learn His ways, to understand the truths of God, to let Him convict us and persuade us and to encourage our hearts, to remind us that the power of the Holy Spirit is available within us so that when we leave this building, we go out in the world like salt and like light, making a difference in a world of darkness. And when you walk into a room that is full of people who are lost in sin, when you walk in, that room brightens up. It doesn't make any difference what they think. What they say, when you walk in, it brightens up. We're to be wise about our relationships. When we walk into darkened rooms, darkened business, darkened organizations, whatever it may be, we are to shine. We are to shine for the kingdom of God. But there's some things He will say to us, not that relationship, don't touch that thing, don't be a part of that. And if we're going to live clean in a dirty world, we just have to make some hard decisions. And the problem today is this. There's so many Christians and so many churches teaching things. Listen, just make it easy. There's not one single verse in the Word of God that says living the Christian life is easy. And the dirtier this world becomes, the more evil it becomes, the more difficult it is going to be for us to walk holy before Almighty God. But listen, the more difficult it becomes, the more valuable every single child of God becomes to God Himself. We are His lights. We are the walking witness. Christ is living on the inside of us. If Christ is living on the inside of you and they want you to shut up from your witness, what they're trying to do is to shut God up. They don't want to hear God coming out of you. They don't want to hear God in your life. But my friends, you just keep on talking. Keep on telling the truth. Keep on sharing the faith. And keep on living godly before them no matter what. And you know what? Ultimately, you will conquer or they will pay a horrible price for eternity. And that's why it's worth all of our time, all of our effort, all of our energy, all the criticism, everything it takes in order for us to bear witness to the glory of God. So you see, we're not talking about isolation. There's not a single verse in the scripture that says we are to be isolationist. He says, go into all the world and preach the gospel of every creature. That means the missionaries we're sending out to other countries who have all kinds of idols. Suppose they said, they walked into some person and said, I am a Christian. I hate all idolatry. I hate all other religions. All other religions are anathema. We want you to receive Jesus. What a joke. They meet him across their backyards and they begin to talk. And that person sees something in this person they've never seen before. They hear something they've never heard before. And what happens? Before long, that saint of God begins to draw that person who is lost into the light. And when they get them into the light and the Spirit of God works in their heart and brings about conviction of sin and the reality, the truth of who the one true God is, they've won them to Christ, not because they became like them, but because they shined before them, clean in the eyes of God and clean before that person. We all get dirty, and therefore that's why he said, in order to live clean in a dirty world, this is what's necessary. You have to remember who you are, that you have a different nature, and secondly, that you develop wise relationships. The third thing, look at this. And the third thing is all wrapped up in the first verse of the seventh chapter. He says, therefore, having these promises, beloved, let us cleanse ourselves from all defilement of flesh and spirit, perfecting holiness in the fear of God. Now, what in the world is he saying? Don't be bound. Look at all the contrast he mentions here. God says, I'm going to be with you. I'm going to be waiting when your friends turn you away. He says, I'm going to be your father. He said, on the basis of all this, now notice what he says. He didn't say, you all. He said, let us cleanse ourselves. Paul never puts himself above other people as being sinless. There's no such thing as a sinless person. We're talking about all of us living in a dirty world and attempting to keep clean. Now, he says, this is the third way, not only to develop and realize who I am with a new nature, but second, developing wise relationships. But thirdly, he says, here's something that's very important, and that is assuming personal responsibility for dealing with sin in our life. That's the third step. If I don't assume personal responsibility for sin in my life, I'm going to blame it on somebody else or blame it on God. Now, how does this happen? Well, notice what he says. He says, let us cleanse ourselves. Somebody says, well, wait a minute. Doesn't 1 John 1:7 say, we're to walk in the light as he is in the light, and the blood of Jesus Christ, his son, cleanses us from all sin. Correct. That is, all cleansing and forgiveness is from God. That is, that's the cleansing that has made us holy. But I also, and you also have a responsibility on a daily basis for dealing with those actions and those attitudes that are ungodly. Now, let's explain something. We're talking about sanctification. Sanctification is not just some biblical theological word that we should ignore. Sanctification means this, a very important word in the Bible. Sanctification means this, that God, when he sanctifies something or someone, sets that person apart unto himself for himself. Every single one of us who was saved by the grace of God, we were sanctified in that moment. God did what? He set us apart as his own. We are bought with a price. We've become the children of God. He's our heavenly Father, so we're sanctified. Sanctification is a position. It is the position of being owned by God. It is the position of being made holy by God. That is our position. We are saints in the eyes of God. Now, on a day-to-day basis, I have a responsibility. What is that responsibility? He says, cleanse yourselves. Now, what does he mean by that? Well, what's involved in cleansing? Two things, confession and repentance. Confession simply means that I agree with God about what he says, about what I did or what I thought or what I felt. Repentance is not only confessing and understanding that, but repentance says on the basis that I understand what he believes about this, I'm going to have a change of mind. I don't want that in my life because it doesn't fit me. Therefore, repentance is a change of mind, a change of heart, and a change of conduct on the basis of the fact that we agree with God that this does not fit who we are. So now listen carefully. Confession is what we usually put the emphasis on. But the truth is, just telling God about it's not enough. Because you see, if you keep on doing the same old thing over and over and over again, you're just telling God. I'm sure he must get tired of having us tell him the same thing over and over again. Repentance means that not only do I tell him about it, but repentance says, that doesn't fit, and because it doesn't fit, I'm going to do something about it. That is my responsibility to walk away from what is not of God. It isn't enough just to tell him. If I'm going to keep clean in a dirty world, I have my responsibility. His responsibility, forgiveness and cleansing. My responsibility, dealing with sin by confession and genuine repentance before God. Now, let me ask you a question. How often should you cleanse yourselves spiritually? When you sin against God, the Spirit of God, if you're a believer, that quickly, you know that wasn't right. What you said, what you thought wasn't right. So the conviction comes instantly. So think about this. If you say, well, I deal with sin every night before I go to bed. Let me ask you a question. Does the Holy Spirit only convict you of sin before you go to bed? Does he wait till the nighttime to say, okay, let's look at your account for today. This morning at 7 o'clock, you blew your lid bad. Or at your business today, here's what happened. No, he convicts us immediately. When should repentance and confession be exercised? Immediately. Listen, when I'm dirty, I need to deal with the dirt. Not wait at nighttime and because you know what? Isn't it amazing how we can forget some things? It's real convenient to forget the dirt. Or brushing under the rug. And I can remember when I was a kid growing up, my mom on one occasion had me cleaning up and I was pretty small. And she said, you know, the dustpan is over here. So when you finish, you just take it and take it outside. So my mom was gone. So had a linoleum rugs. And I thought, well, I just lifted up that rug, shoved that stuff right under there. And I thought that takes care of that. Well, it was over there next to the refrigerator. And so when my mom came back of all the places, she walked right across that spot. She said, what's that? She raised it up, and there was my dirt. You know I never did that again? Because somehow I thought my mom had this real evil eye that she could look right through that rug and see all the places I dirtied up. What does God want us to do? He wants us to deal with it. He says, cleanse yourself. Don't try to forget it. Don't try to act like it's not there. He says, cleanse yourselves of these things. Now watch this. He says, of the flesh and of the spirit. Now watch this. Usually, on almost every occasion, Paul uses the term flesh to speak about our naturalness. That is, all of us who are saved, we still have the capacity to sin. And we can still be tempted. And so, when we yield to temptation, what are we doing? We're yielding to that naturalness about us. We still have those five senses. And so that's what he's referring to. But on this occasion, what he's referring to are sins of the body, shall we say, physically, outwardly, and inwardly. He's talking about the total personality. Cleanse yourselves of flesh and spirit. So when you think in terms of, say, flesh, like drunkenness or murder or fornication or whatever it might be, or in spirit, pride and arrogance and rebellion and jealousy, whatever it might be, he says, cleanse yourselves of those things. And so while God is in the process of always cleansing us through his blood, we have a responsibility in this dirty world in which we live to deal with those things that don't fit who we are. We're not talking about good conduct and doing the right thing in order to become holy, but because that is our position, that's because of who we are. What he's saying here is, cleanse yourselves of these things so that he who is within you, Christ, he will be more evident. He will be more exhibited. He will be more clear to those who are watching and looking at your life. So we're not cleansing ourselves in order to get forgiven. We're not cleansing ourselves in order to get holy. We are cleansing ourselves and we are taking a spiritual bath continually in order to so remain so clean in the eyes of God that the very person of Jesus Christ who indwells us will be evident and seen by those people around us. How do we live clean in a dirty world? Here's how we live it. We recognize and acknowledge we have a whole different nature in the world in which we live. Our environment's different. Secondly, we choose godly relationships. We are wise in our relationships, the persons, businesses, things, whatever. And thirdly, we assume personal responsibility for our sins. And we deal with them on a daily basis. And we deal with them when they happen in order that not to be saved, but because we are. not to become children of God, but because we are. Not to become a saint, but because we are one. We deal with those things that would hinder our relationship, our enjoyment of God, and our relationship and our influence upon people who do not know Jesus Christ as their Savior. How do you keep clean the dirty world? The Spirit of God convicting, revealing, enabling us. Always there to forgive, always there to make it a reality.
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3: You're listening to In Touch. The worst thing we can do in a crisis is panic. Thankfully, believers have the means to keep calm in stressful situations. Here's a moment with Charles Stanley.
7: I think the primary way we can do that is simply this, to keep our focus on God. Sometimes that's very, very difficult when you're hurting, if there's emotional pain or physical pain. But there's something about keeping your focus on Him. And what happens is, it's like God keeps reminding us of His promises. I'm with you in this. I'm going to take you through this. For me, that's how I make it through. I just have to keep my focus on Him, saying, God, here's what you said. Here's what you've done in the past. Here's what you've done for your servants in the past. I'm trusting you. I don't feel like it. I don't like it. I'd like to walk away. I'd like to escape. I'm going to trust you. And wherever you are and whoever you are, and whatever's going on in your life, let me just remind you of this. He is there. Sometime He's only there, and that is, there's not anyone else. But God knows how to make Himself so real and so intimate and so absolutely present that sometimes we don't need anybody else. We just need to be aware of His presence. And that's why it's so important that you and I live a godly life, learn to walk in His presence every day, so when these times come, when it looks like the world has lost us totally, we still know that He's there, and that He's there to bring us through the difficulty and hardship and trial, no matter what it is. And that's my prayer for you.
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10: It's Crazy Money Day. Hi, I'm Chuck Bentley with My Money Life from Crown. 23-year-old Anthony Ondo is a senior studying sustainable business. He leads his school's apiary program, which enables students to attend hands-on workshops in beekeeping. Ondo is a committed beekeeper. He doesn't consider it work. It's his passion. He manages a 50-hive apiary in western Pennsylvania. Harvesting and selling honey helps him pay for college tuition, and he's made a profit ever since he started. A friend introduced him to the business when asking him to help his grandfather, a beekeeper in his 80s. The friend was moving away and knew the elderly man needed help lifting heavy bee boxes. Ondo was given an old suit with holes in it, and he was stung within the first 10 seconds. Even so, he fell in love with the work. He says that initial fear and excitement connected him with nature. He admires bees and their hive mentality. He believes it correlates with how we can conserve and steward the land we're living in. Ondo says, and I quote, "I like to work, and I think what I'm doing is important. If you do something you love, you never work a day in your life. I feel that way with these bees." Well, we too can find purpose in our work when viewed as service to God. Ordinary responsibilities take on deeper meaning when offered to the Lord. Enjoying work often begins with appreciating it as a gift, an opportunity to serve others, and a way to glorify God through diligence, excellence, and faithfulness. 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Join the celebration with a gift of gratitude. 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
1: Okay.
0: School?
1: Oh, yeah, okay.
0: Are you ready to go back to school? 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
2: Lots of sunshine today. A high this afternoon will be into the upper 80s, mainly clear sky, upper 60s overnight. Friday, blue sky, sunshine, a high will be just over 90. Isolated showers, a few storms on Saturday, a high near 90. Showers with occasional storms on Sunday, a high near 85. And then a 7 and 10 chance of showers and storms Monday, a high near 85 degrees. I'm meteorologist Sally Russell with more uplifting and encouraging music next on His Radio 89.3.
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1: Okay, it is a topic that's near and dear to your heart. It's His Radio Mornings with Liz and Brian. It's doggies.
2: Doggies. Okay, what are we going to know about doggies?
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0: David. On the night you fall in all the pieces, you can bring your lonely heart to Jesus. 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
2: You know when you kind of overhear a conversation, you really don't know what's going on, and you're just kind of there, and you're there, and you're trying to make heads and tails out of it. So, you ever been in that situation?
3: Yeah, and I know you were just 30 seconds ago.
2: for the last 10 minutes?
3: Well, as Ben and I were talking about Spider-Man that opened last night, Ben went to see it.
4: I did.
3: And we're going to talk about it a little bit more this morning.
4: Yeah.
3: But what's your takeaway, your first takeaway?
4: If you love Spider-Man, this is the movie for you. That's
3: okay.
4: My takeaway.
3: Okay.
2: All right.
3: I'm going to see it with Harlan's family, my family and Harlan's family tomorrow.
2: Oh.
3: Brian was invited.
2: No, I wasn't. Out. When did you invite me?
3: When I was buying the ticket.
2: No,
4: I was here. She asked you, and you said, no, I'm good.
2: You said you were going with Harlan's family. Do you want to go? So I was like, I came in at the end. I wasn't even thought about till.
3: We planned it like,
2: No.
4: It was live. I think it was happening live.
3: Mm-mm. Right. Mm. Yes, it was, because she texted me, and Oh, yeah.
2: I like how people remember things.
3: Hey, that's two against one, bruh.
2: 601. Scott's not here. Thank God he'll be back on Monday. Liz has got the news.
3: President Trump is announcing what he calls a major breakthrough in the Middle East. The president says an agreement has been reached for the complete disarmament of Hamas and other armed groups in Gaza. The deal is said to have come together with the help of Egypt, Qatar, Turkey, and his Board of Peace. The agreement is designed to pave the way for a new Palestinian government and a new security force in Gaza. If fully implemented, the agreement would mark a significant step toward ending the conflict and bringing greater stability to the region. Well, there is some encouraging news about the economy this morning. While growth slowed slightly this past quarter, the U.S. economy is still expanding, and it's doing even better than it was at the end of last year. Even with higher employers have continued hiring at a stronger pace than many economists expected. It's a sign that while we are still looking at challenges ahead, the economy has remained more resilient than a lot of people predicted. If you're a guac fan, I don't believe Brian is. If you're a guacamole fan, today is your day.
2: I love guacamole.
3: Okay, good.
2: I can just pound that. 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
2: Avocados from Mexico. See, right? I do love them.
3: You do.
2: 602, what else are people talking about today?
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8: Sunshine today, a high this afternoon will be into the lower 90s, partly cloudy sky near 70 overnight. A few isolated showers or storms on Saturday, a high will be just over 90, and then good chance of showers and storms Saturday night, overnight low in the low 70s. Showers, occasional storms in play for Sunday, a high near 85, chance of scattered showers and storms Monday. I'm meteorologist Sally Russell with more uplifting and encouraging music next on His Radio 89.3.
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0: even want to think about this, but I know it's coming in the future. It's His Radio Mornings with Liz and Brian.
1: Yeah, your doggies aren't there yet, but I did not realize this. Like, when a dog becomes a senior dog, if it's a larger or giant breed, it could be by the time they turn 6 to 8 years old. A smaller dog, by the time they get 10 to 12 years old, are considered a senior dog.
0: Okay, I didn't see that. So now I'm really...
1: You didn't see that?
0: I didn't see that.
1: Okay.
0: Because Charlie's going to be 8.
1: Oh, wow.
0: In November.
1: Okay.
0: Yeah.
1: But, so they were putting this out about, like, the number one thing that senior dogs really crave, but they don't get.
0: Yeah, and it's really that one-on-one time.
1: Mm-hmm.
0: Like, I mean, I get in Charlie's face a lot.
1: Mm-hmm.
0: I know a lot of people don't like that, but I don't kiss her too much, you know, maybe on a boop on the nose, but like I'm always scratching behind the ears and just talking to mm-hmm. her and that kind of thing. And I do it with both dogs,
1: mm-hmm.
0: but senior dogs need it more
1: yeah.
0: than even the younger dogs, because especially if you have other dogs or children in the house,
1: mm-hmm.
0: they don't get that one-on-one time. And that's really, they just want to spend that time with you.
1: And sometimes you think maybe you're hanging out, you're watching TV in the evening, you got the dog on the couch with you, and I'm hanging out with my dog. But what senior dogs really want is kind of a ritualized time every evening, just like 10 minutes of undistracted time, just you focusing in on your senior dog at the same time every evening could make all the difference, more than 3 hours just hanging out on the couch undistracted.
0: Right, because what it does, if you think about it with older Americans, right, with mm-hmm. the elderly, right?
1: Yes.
0: If they get to do something that's really scheduled,
1: mm-hmm.
0: they're just thinking better. If like my mom was in the hospital recently, and when mm-hmm. she moved to the hospital, it made her extremely confused.
1: Yes.
0: When she gets back to her normal everyday routine, she's thinking clearer.
1: Yes.
0: That's exactly the same thing as with the dogs.
1: Okay. Wow.
0: Wow. Good to know. I would have thought that.
1: I never thought of that, because I'm thinking, hey, if you're hanging out with your dog,
0: you're spending time
1: with your dog. But really, that dog is craving that one-on-one, undistracted time, you and that dog. And just for 10 minutes a night, same time, can make a huge difference. Okay.

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1: with Liz and Brian.
2: That's awesome.
0: Uplifting and encouraging. His radio.

0: Oh, man. What is it, even like the tagline now? I remember it used to be Choice of a New Generation. I'm trying to think what it is now. Pepsi?
1: Oh, gosh. I have no idea.
0: It's His Radio Mornings with Liz and Brian. Maybe Pepsi is good for your, quench your thirst and good for your skin.
1: And your armpits.
0: Okay.
1: Body wash.
0: Mm-hmm.
1: You may be getting ready to get in the shower now. You just got out. Body wash. What do you use? I'm just going to ask Brian what he uses.
0: I use regular
1: bar soap. Okay. I use body wash, and it goes different fragrances. Pepsi now has body wash.
0: Yeah, they've teamed up with this company called Glam Light. They got Glam Light. Yeah, they got a vanilla slushy body scrub and also a wild cherry body wash.
1: I like a body scrub. I like that. It exfoliates.
0: Sure.
1: It does. I mean, it's nice.
0: You're good. That's fine.
1: You know, get them elbows, them knees, and heels. Would I buy Pepsi? I mean, I think it would smell wonderful.
0: Okay, so it hit their TikTok shop, I guess, today.
1: Yeah.
0: So,
1: have you ever bought anything from TikTok?
0: No.
1: I haven't either.
0: No.
1: In fact, when I'm on, and that's, I'm not on all the time.
0: Mm-hmm.
1: I don't see ads, but I think somebody in the room has purchased.
0: How about you, Ben?
2: Yeah, I bought one thing. It was a Mother's Day gift. It was some crocheted flowers. So it's like I wanted to get flowers that wouldn't, you know, you have to replace or anything.
1: Oh,
2: so
1: wow.
2: They're everlasting. And my mom still uses them and loves them.
1: That's so cool.
2: But once you buy one thing on TikTok shop, you're going to see ads like all the time.
1: And was it shady? Did you feel like, okay.
2: Going into it, I thought it was going to be like kind of scammy, but it reminded me of Amazon low-key. It's not quite like Amazon, but it's low-key like that.
1: Okay.
0: All right.
1: And you can't trust everything. You can't trust everything on any website that you go to just about
0: like that.
1: Well, I
0: mean, yeah, when you know, you're whittling cards from yesterday.
1: Right? And I got bolts.
0: Yeah.
1: Somebody
0: needs bolts and couplings and washers.
1: And I need my cards.
0: I've got woodland cards. So anyway, if you're on the TikTok and you liked Pepsi, man, it hit today.
3: Sunshine today. A high this afternoon will be into the lower 90s. Partly cloudy sky near 70 overnight. A few isolated showers and storms on Saturday. A high will be just over 90. And then good chance of showers and storms Saturday night. Overnight low in the low 70s. Showers, occasional storms in play for Sunday. A high near 85. Chance of scattered showers and storms Monday. I'm meteorologist Sally Russell with more uplifting and encouraging music next on His Radio 89.3.
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0: More than 500,000 people so far this year. It's His Radio Mornings with Liz and Brian. That's how many people have reached out to His Radio's prayer line just this year. Maybe you've been one of them. But you know what? I want to give you that phone number again just in case you need it. You can call or text anytime, day or night. That number, 866-987-PRAY, 866-987-7729.
1: So Pam has reached out for a prayer for her nephew, John. John is an adult with autism. And so I want to pray for John. I love this. In Psalm 46, it says, God is our refuge and our strength. He's an ever-present help in trouble. God is always there for us. So let's pray for John. Lord, we just lift up John, who's an adult with autism. And God, you know the things that he's going through each and every day and the things that he faces. God, I just pray you would strengthen him. Be his ever-present help in trouble. I pray, God, also you would remind John that he is fearfully and wonderfully made and that he is your child. And God, you love him and care for him. And so just be with John in the day-to-day life that he goes through, the struggles, the things, the victories, the defeats, the things that he faces, God, and you are with him through every step of it. I thank you for Pam, who loves him enough to reach out for prayer for her nephew, John. And just pray that she would be there, be a support for John and other family members and friends as well. So God, you know the things that John faces each and every day. You know the things we all face each and every day. So we're just asking you, God, to be with John in every aspect of his life. An ever-present help, God. That's what we all need. And be that for John. Lord, we love you. We thank you. It's in your name, Jesus, we pray. Amen.

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1: with Liz and Brian.
2: That's awesome.
0: Uplifting and encouraging. His Radio.

0: You're killing me, Smalls. You're killing me. It's His Radio Mornings with Liz and Brian.
1: Is that where that saying came from?
0: Yeah, The Sandlot.
1: I've never seen The Sandlot. I know, right?
0: Ben, have you ever seen The Sandlot?
2: Many, many, many times.
1: Okay. Well, I say that all the time. You're killing me, Smalls. So they, The Sandlot, kind of coming back in a way. It's called Dugout Dads.
0: Yes.
1: And it's going to be on YouTube.
0: Yep. And our buddy Ham, he's the one that's producing it. Ham was the catcher who said that.
1: Oh,
0: you're
1: okay.
0: Killing me, Smalls.
1: Okay. I remember that character because I've seen him on the memes and that kind of thing. So.
0: Exactly. In fact, I think within the last year or so, he even made an appearance with the Savannah Bananas.
1: Oh, did he really?
0: Yeah, he did. So okay, this cool. is pretty interesting, man. It's a new series. So they're kind of like, they're the dads now. Their kids are, you know, playing Little
1: Makes
0: League
1: sense.
0: Baseball and stuff like that. And literally, it's so true. They talk about that they have more. It's the trouble not with the kids, but it's with the parents.
1: Well, if you've ever been to a Little League.
0: No. I coached Little League for 1 year. 1 year.
1: And it's not all the parents. It's just.
0: And it was never. I never had issues with the kids.
1: Yeah.
0: With the kids on the opposing teams, because I would always look after the games. These teams are going together, and then after the games, the parents from the opposing teams are going, and you look at their kids are out on the swings just playing together.
1: They love each other.
0: It's cool.
1: I get it.
0: Just hanging out.
1: Yeah, our boys played for years, 15 years, something like that. And yeah, again, it's not. In fact, most of the parents are great.
0: Yeah. Oh, I loved it. I love my year coaching Little League.
1: Yeah.
0: But man, this looks exciting. It's a YouTube series. I think it starts August 26th, and they'll drop a new episode weekly.
1: Yeah, so YouTube, if you're into watching television on YouTube, I know most of my family does, so yeah.
0: So all those times you look at me because I've not seen a movie, watch The Sandlot.
1: Okay, I will.
0: Watch The Sandlot this weekend.
1: It makes total sense for me to watch it. I just have never stopped and watched
0: you
1: it.
0: You being a baseball mom.
1: I know.
0: Loving baseball.
1: Yeah, I got to do it.
0: You've never. Oh,
1: thank you, Brian.
0: You're killing me, Riles.
3: Sunshine today, a high this afternoon will be into the lower 90s. Partly cloudy sky near 70 overnight. A few isolated showers and storms on Saturday. A high will be just over 90, and then good chance of showers and storms Saturday night. Overnight low in the low 70s. Showers, occasional storms in play for Sunday. A high near 85. Chance of scattered showers and storms Monday. I'm meteorologist Sally Russell with more uplifting and encouraging music next on His Radio 89.3.
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0: Uplifting and encouraging. His Radio.

0: came across this reel on Instagram, and this husband found out that his wife was doing the same thing.
1: And he was not, at first he wasn't very happy about it, because they don't understand. So, you know, sometimes you don't understand.
2: A few months ago, my wife decided to start feeding our delivery drivers.
3: I made this cute little delivery driver basket.
2: Full of snacks, all the good stuff, you know, the stuff that I don't get at the house. And then I caught her eating off the front porch. So yes. I thought it was, you know, it was just a scheme for her to get what she wants.
3: That was only a couple times until I caught him starting to steal stuff.
2: I thought it was fair game. I thought that's what it was for. Anyway, I didn't know how I felt about that. We're already paying all this money to have all these packages delivered to our house by all these different delivery drivers. And now we're paying to feed them?
3: Because it's a kind gesture. It's a good thing to do. And he found that out today.
2: My wife has a big heart. That's why I married her. Not the only reason. I like to look at her too. I checked the camera today, and what I saw changed my mind about the entire thing. I am now a believer, and this is why. I can't deprive these people of all this joy. I can't be the joy thief.
0: No, you can't. And what it was, there was on their Ring camera, there was a guy who came up delivering, and he saw it, and he was just amazed, and he picked up like a snack and a water.
1: Yeah. And then he did a little, he went down the stairs, and then he did a little jump in the air and kick.
0: Yeah, kicked his heels together.
1: Yeah, because he was so happy about it. And that's what she said. It's just that small, kind gesture.
0: Mm-hmm.
1: And like if you go to Costco, Sam, something like that, you can get a great big old thing of water for under $5. Mm-hmm. And you can make like 24 different delivery drivers a day.
0: Oh, wow. Well, that tells me how many's coming to your house every day.
1: Hey.

0: You've done this, haven't you?
1: Yeah.
0: Okay, his
1: at
0: radio.
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1: I really should do it in the summer. That's when they're the hottest and the just famished and yeah.
0: Okay.
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2: Okay, so it's the flannel shirt and Uggs beginning tomorrow, right? Because fall's here?
3: No.
2: Okay. It's August, right? Does that mean, you know?
3: I've done that before when you get super excited about fall and then you just end up sweating.
2: Yeah.
3: Your feet sweat, everything. Woo! No. It's sweat. Too early. It's just too early.
2: It is, I know. But, man, it just feels like the seasons are getting pushed sooner and sooner and sooner. And it feels like once we roll into August.
3: Right? Yeah. But I'm happy about it. I'm happy for the cooler weather. My baby's coming home. We're going to have cooler weather. It's going to be good.
2: Cooler weather this weekend?
3: Yeah, a little bit cooler, right?
2: I don't
3: With
2: know.
3: With the rain?
2: You're the one doing the news this week. You're
3: the
2: smart one in the room.
3: Okay.
2: You're the smartest one that's here, right, Ben?
4: That's what we have to say.
2: It is 7:02.
3: He's always honest.
2: Scott's off. The smartest person in the room.
3: Right.
2: Liz, what are people talking about?
3: Well, if you have Medicare Part D prescription drug coverage, you may want to keep an eye on your mailbox because a temporary federal subsidy that's helped keep prescription drug premiums lower over the past couple of years, it's coming to an end, and that means some Medicare recipients could see higher monthly costs in 2027. Federal officials say the impact should be limited, but with many seniors living on fixed incomes, any increase could make a difference. The conflict in the Middle East continues to grow more intense. Iran says three of its soldiers lost their lives in the latest U.S. airstrikes. Meanwhile, a drone attack at Egypt's Mediterranean port sparked fires on two natural gas vessels, making what appears to be the first time that Egypt has been directly impacted during the conflict. Officials are still investigating who was behind that attack. A Montana hiker accidentally fell on his own trekking pole, and it went completely through his side. But miraculously, the pole missed all of his vital organs. Instead of calling for a helicopter, this guy is 32 years old. He's a nurse. He checked himself out, decided he was stable, and then hiked nearly 10 miles down the mountain, the pole still in place. 6 hours later, he went to the hospital, and doctors safely removed it. This guy now back at work, and that's quite
2: that.
3: A story.
2: I saw that picture
3: Goodness
2: of him, and I'm like, oh.
3: It didn't look real.
2: It didn't. It looked AI.
3: Yeah,
2: generated,
3: but it's real.
2: It is real. It actually, actually happened. But man, just to have the peace, you know, the mind to be able to say, okay, I'm okay.
3: To go 10 more miles.
2: Let me hike on down the mountain, and I'll be all right.
3: I'd have rolled down the mountain screaming and crying the whole way. I'm hurt!
2: 7:04, what else are people talking about today?
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9: Sunshine today, a high this afternoon will be into the lower 90s, partly cloudy sky near 70 overnight. A few isolated showers and storms on Saturday, a high will be just over 90, and then good chance of showers and storms Saturday night, overnight low in the low 70s. Showers, occasional storms in play for Sunday, a high near 85, chance of scattered showers and storms Monday. I'm meteorologist Sally Russell with more uplifting and encouraging music next on His Radio 89.3.
5: It's the weirdest thing to me that a wedding dress is on the list. 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

0: What if I told you you could get a Jimothy t-shirt and a trading card?
1: Okay, let's go.
0: His radio mornings with Liz and Brian. You have to get on a plane, fly to Seattle, be there for the Seattle Mariners game this coming Wednesday because I think it's going to be Jimothy night.
1: That's amazing. Why can't there be one around here? Hello, Braves.
0: Because he's there. In Seattle. Why would the Braves do something for a Seattle raccoon?
1: Because he's trending.
0: If we had the Atlanta aardvark or the Atlanta, what?
1: Aardvarks aren't nearly as cute as raccoons.
0: Okay. Cute is in the eye of the beholder as well.
1: This is true. Okay. This is true.
0: You know.
1: If I didn't have to pay for it, I would get on a plane and go to Seattle and go to the game. And
0: so it's a Jimothy night this Wednesday. Yeah. They got the T-shirt. He's wearing a little Seattle Mariners hat in the T-shirt, trading card. And also, another thing I like about the night, money is also going to the food bank.
1: Yeah, so $2, I guess, out of every ticket sold to that game. Now, are the Mariners, I don't see them play very often. Are they a big team?
0: They almost got, were they in the World Series last year? Or almost made it into the World Series last year? They were really close to.
1: How do I not know this?
0: I don't know.
1: I don't either.
0: And I'm thinking, I think they were in the World Series last year.
1: Okay. So maybe they're selling their tickets pretty quickly. So $2 out of everyone going to a food bank. Look at Jimothy. Jimothy doing good around this world, bringing joy and feeding people. Honestly, I'm being serious. Like, for serious.
0: Still can't believe you're like, come on, Atlanta. Why aren't you doing a Jimothy night?
1: Why aren't you?
0: Because he's in Seattle.

0: the author.
1: Oh, the relationship between a grandparent and their grandchildren is something so special. It's His Radio Mornings with Liz and Brian. In fact, we ran across a story.
2: Yeah, it kind of reminds, I just thought about my relationship with my grandfather. I had a special relationship with my paw, and so that's what I called him.
1: Yeah.
2: And so there was this young man, and he talked about beginning when he was 2 years old, his grandfather would take every Wednesday off work and spend it with him.
1: Yeah.
2: Every Wednesday.
1: Right. And it changed as he got a little older. Mm-hmm. Before he could drive, the boy, Grandpa would take him to get a bagel. They'd go out for breakfast.
2: They'd go to lunch.
1: Yeah.
2: And then they were known at the restaurants and stuff like that. But he invested in him each and every Wednesday.
1: Yeah.
2: And so now the young man is 18. It's been 16 years, and he's going to college across the country, and he had his last Wednesday with his grandfather.
1: And, you know, he wrote this sweet, sweet little article on the end of it. He's like, be sure to thank the important people in your life. They absolutely deserve it. And then he signed off and said, thank you, Pop.
3: Sunshine today, a high this afternoon will be into the lower 90s, partly cloudy sky near 70 overnight. A few isolated showers or storms on Saturday, a high will be just over 90, and then good chance of showers and storms Saturday night, overnight low in the low 70s. Showers, occasional storms in play for Sunday, a high near 85, chance of scattered showers and storms Monday. I'm meteorologist Sally Russell with more uplifting and encouraging music next on His Radio 89.3.
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13: 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David's Table Garden Markets. 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
1: So a few minutes ago, we shared a story about how we should let the important people in our lives know how much they mean to us. 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
2: And so we want to make sure it was really top of mind just in the last couple minutes that we need to say thank you to you and let you know how much you mean to us. 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
1: And when the stories come in, we get stories all the time. People say, oh man, you played the right song at the right time. Those aren't our stories. They're just not our stories. It's your story as well because you support the ministry of his radio. You pray, you financially give your gifts. So that's the impact that you're having, that lives are being changed, that people are calling the prayer line, that people that are hopeless are finding hope, that people who didn't want to be here are still here. And families, instead of after planning one celebration, are planning, you know, maybe vacations or a birthday party or even, you know, Thanksgiving and stuff coming up as well. That's the part you're playing. So thank you for your giving. Thank you for your support of his radio.
2: Yeah. And thank you for allowing us into your car, into your homes, into your lives, year after year, song after song.

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1: There's nothing else out there quite like it.
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1: Tanya texted this morning, sent us a picture, and in Elbert County, Georgia, she said her family, they're ready for school. Today, evidently, first day of school.
0: All right.
1: And it looks like her daughter is excited to get back in.
0: Okay.
1: I know, right? Beautiful. Ready? First picture. So, wow. It's here. Are you ready? Are your kids ready? Teachers, are you ready?
0: Lunch ladies.
1: Right? Administrators, staff.
0: Custodians, everyone.
1: Everybody.
0: Yeah.
1: My goodness. Like, I don't have any kids in school. I have a G baby that is going to kindergarten. So I'm going to take her school shopping like this weekend.
0: Okay.
1: But what I'm not ready for, I'll just be honest, traffic.
0: Goodness, oh, I know.
1: Gracious.
0: Man, oh, man. Ah. It's so nice in the summer when you go home and there's no school traffic you have to deal with. So.
1: Right. But I love seeing the fresh little haircuts and the fresh little kicks as they head back.
0: And always, it's always a great reminder this time of the year also when you go to post some stuff about your kiddos. And if you share stuff on social media, don't overshare
1: as
0: information. Teacher, grade.
1: Even name.
0: Yeah, exactly. So just be safe in the stuff that you share about your kids
1: as they get back. When that warning first came out, I never had thought about it. Because you don't think anything nefarious, but then, you got to always be aware.
0: So it's back to, and also it's a great reminder, those school zones you kind of been zipping through the summer. Watch out for, and just...
1: They're going to be lighting up.
0: Because, look, they're not going to be watching out for us. They're excited. No. They're headed back. Yeah. They're going to the school bus. They're headed into the schoolhouse. So we just got to be extra careful all the time around the school zones and stuff like that.
1: Yeah.
0: So.
1: But I want to know. We want to know.
0: Yep.
1: What are you excited about? What are you not so excited about? You can call or text us, 800-447-7234.
0: Or hit us up on the open mic on the His Radio app.
2: Sunshine today. A high this afternoon will be into the lower 90s. Partly cloudy sky near 70 overnight. A few isolated showers or storms on Saturday. A high will be just over 90, and then good chance of showers and storms Saturday night. Overnight low in the low 70s. Showers, occasional storms in play for Sunday. A high near 85. Chance of scattered showers and storms Monday. I'm meteorologist Sally Russell with more uplifting and encouraging music next on His Radio 89.3.
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6: 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He said, "It's good. 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
9: 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His Radio 89.3, that movie going to be shown at Greer City Park August 6th. 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

0: perfectly.
1: Well, we found out Elbert County, Georgia is in school today. It's His Radio Mornings with Liz and Brian.
2: Ouchie.
1: My goodness, that's early.
2: Yeah.
1: So we heard from Sarah, and Sarah texted and she said, look, I've been in education for 20 years, but she is starting a new position with the Clemson Life Program.
2: Oh, I love the Clemson Life Program.
1: I love it. So this is for students with intellectual disabilities, mm-hmm. and it really gets them prepared for those jobs and preparing them for the world. So,
2: and so much joy.
1: Oh, my goodness, Sarah, I just wish you all the best.
2: Yeah.
1: And I know you're going to love every moment of it.
2: Perfect. Craig and Pamela, they texted in at 800-447-7234 and said, wow, that traffic. Summer is such a blessing. But, man, when school, they're in Charleston area, yeah. and the way it's grown so much, 45 minutes to go 6 miles, a 6 mile commute during the school season or school year.
1: Grief.
2: And that's not on top of the other job-related driving they have to do as well.
1: Goodness so, gracious.
2: 45 minutes for 6 miles?
1: Yeah. So, I mean, with everything.
2: Yeah, exactly.
1: Every season in life, there's pros and cons. The con, the traffic. The pros, the kids are super excited. They're going to see their friends. I know my G-baby is very excited about seeing her friends again.
2: I know she?
1: You are, too. Oh, she is.
2: Okay.
1: She keeps asking, when am I going to see my friends?
2: When am I going back to school?
1: She met her new teacher last night.
2: How was that?
1: I don't know yet. I think Jesse may still be sleeping.
2: Okay.
1: So I haven't found out yet.
2: All right.

Alrighty, so let us know you're excited about going back to school or not, or what the thing you're most excited about or not as well. Call or text 800-447-7234.

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1: 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Good morning. It's His Radio Mornings
0: with Liz and Brian.
2: Back in the day, we didn't go to school after Labor Day.
3: Right. Not until Jerry Lewis sang the very last song. Hey,
2: you'll never walk alone.
3: It was a little better than that. Let me tell you.
2: No, Brian, it wasn't. That man could not sing.
3: Oh, he couldn't sing.
2: He tried. It was.
3: Okay. And he was on the air 24 hours.
2: Yeah, no. Yeah, okay.
3: Let me tell you, Brian's in a good mood. I've caught you dancing twice.
2: Oh, have you?
3: Yes.
2: Wow, I've just, it's
3: me. I know, he was dancing a God is good.
2: All the time.
3: God is good.
2: Okay, yeah. I am. I love Fridays. I love Fridays.
3: See, there you go.
2: You know, I do. Okay, 8 o'clock. Scott is off, but he is back Monday. What's happening with the news, Liz?
3: President Trump is announcing what he calls a major breakthrough in the Middle East. The president says an agreement has been reached for the complete disarmament of Hamas and other groups in Gaza. The deal is said to have come together with the help of Egypt, Qatar, Turkey, and his Board of Peace. The agreement is designed to pave the way for a new Palestinian government and a new security force in Gaza. If fully implemented, the agreement would mark a significant step toward ending the conflict and bringing greater stability to the region. Well, there's some encouraging news about the economy this morning. While growth slowed slightly this past quarter, the U.S. economy is still expanding, and it's doing better than it was at the end of last year. Some employers have continued hiring at a stronger pace, many more than economists expected. It's a sign that while we are still looking at challenges ahead, the economy has remained more resilient than predicted. Well, if you are a fan of the guacamole, today is your day. It's National Avocado Day. 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
2: Okay, you like the guac?
3: I love the guac with lots of onions in it.
2: Mm.
3: Not spicy, though. I don't like spicy.
2: All right, so.
3: You? I know you do.
2: Oh, I love the guac, man.
3: I thought it was something.
2: I don't know if I even tried like an avocado till like maybe several years ago. Because I'm like, oh, I don't know. And then when I was like, man.
3: That's so good.
2: Where have you been all my life?
3: Right? My husband will not touch it.
2: I love you, avocado. It's 8:02. What else are people talking about today?
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6: Sunshine today, a high this afternoon will be into the lower 90s, partly cloudy sky near 70 overnight. A few isolated showers to storms on Saturday, a high will be just over 90, and then good chance of showers and storms Saturday night, overnight low in the low 70s. Showers, occasional storms in play for Sunday, a high near 85, chance of scattered showers and storms Monday. I'm meteorologist Sally Russell with more uplifting and encouraging music next on His Radio 89.3.
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0: Ah, loving hearing the stories about how good God is, because, you know, we heard a song a few minutes ago, God is good all the time, and all the time, God is good. It's His Radio Mornings with Liz and Brian.
1: And love hearing when you tell us how God is working in your life.
0: Yeah, June, you got a couple of praises?
2: Number one, a family member went to rehab. He's been battling with drugs for a long time, and we've been praying for him. And God gave me the opportunity to pray for my Uber driver that delivered me breakfast this morning. I was in the shower, and he was like, hurry up, get out of the shower. You've got to go pray with this girl when she brings you your food. Wet hair and all, I got to pray for her. And let me tell you, it was wonderful. She was crying. I was crying. I told her to start listening to you guys and, you know, to bring her spirits up. She's looking for a church home. She doesn't know how to pray, but, you know, I know God is going to do it because He is showing Himself today.
1: So how did that come about that you were able to pray for that Uber driver?
2: I read her little biography she put on her profile that she was just trying to, you know, make a better life for herself. And I was like, oh, and then God just put it on my heart when I was in the shower. You got to get out the shower and pray for this girl when she gets there. Her name is LaShana, so shout out to her if y'all can pray for her. And for my brother-in-law, Ricky, that's in rehab. God's gonna take care of both of them today. In Jesus' name.

0: legacy. I don't care if they remember me. Only Jesus.
1: His Radio Mornings with Liz and Brian. School is just about here for some. Like we heard, Elbert County went today. Wow, it's so early.
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3: My son is in Aiken County, South Carolina. We go to Ridge Spring Elementary. And Aiken County does year-round school, so they started back July 20th. He's finishing up his second week of school already.
4: Good morning. So our kids here in Abbeville County have been back in school for 4 days now. Yeah, it's early. But we do get an intercession break sometime in October. So it kind of works out. We're on modified year-round schedule. So hope you have a happy Friday.
1: Wow. Year-round school. Like, I don't hate that because it helps keep the kids fed, occupied. I got no problem with it. Other than they don't get their summer. That's not going to be a part of their memories.
2: Okay.
1: What about you? You're being awful quiet.
2: What about that? I mean, I don't know. Do I have the right to speak into this? So, with not having kids, so.
1: Sure, you were okay, a kid at some point.
2: Yeah, I would have definitely been like, not like right. Year-round school. But I can see how, it feels like year-round school would help with a parent's schedule.
1: Yeah.
2: Instead of having, you know, if you've got to find somebody to take care of your kids all summer long. But if your kids are kind of on a year-long schedule, like your work schedule, it seems like it would work out better that way.
1: Right. Yeah, because cost goes up for the summer exponentially for a lot of families. We got Joe texted and said, here's what I'm looking forward to.
2: Okay.
1: A quiet time at home during the day.
2: Oh,
1: once
2: okay.
1: the kids go back to school.
2: Oh, yes.
1: Just having that peace, not having little rugrats. I'm hungry.
2: Is that how the rugrats sound? Yeah.
1: Sometimes. And I remember it. I remember. Mom, I'm hungry. Or I don't know if you remember this from being a kid. You had a sister, right? How much older are you than
2: I'm
1: her?
2: I'm 2 years older.
1: Okay. You would call mom and dad at the office, right?
2: Oh, my sister called all the time and told me. She was like, there was one time she called my mom and she was hid in the bedroom. And she says, Brian's trying to kill me. Like so.
1: We called all the time. She drank my drink.
2: Mm-hmm.
1: You know, that was me saying
2: that.
1: Yeah. Or I did something to her or, you know, whatever. And I can't imagine.
2: Oh.
1: Now you can at least text.
2: You get text. Yeah. Or just you get hit up with 900 texts in a row.
1: Right. Like very rarely are they going to call you at work, I guess.
2: I get into a text thing going back and forth, back and forth.
1: Group chat. Don't do that.
2: Oh, no, not at all.
5: Sunshine today. A high this afternoon will be into the lower 90s. Partly cloudy sky near 70 overnight. A few isolated showers and storms on Saturday. A high will be just over 90. And then good chance of showers and storms Saturday night. Overnight low in the low 70s. Showers, occasional storms in play for Sunday. A high near 85. Chance of scattered showers and storms Monday. I'm meteorologist Sally Russell with more uplifting and encouraging music next on his radio 89.3.
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6: 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Bob Rehm, in his excellent book called Every Man a Pure Warrior, says when a man is stressed, exhausted, alone, bored, or buzzed, he is more vulnerable to an attack of the enemy. Men, when we feel overwhelmed from fighting the battles of life, we too can lose perspective and easily fall into the temptation of discouragement and despair. So men, always be on the alert for the devil's attacks, but especially when you are weary.
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0: It's a great haircut. You could turn it around. It's the same way. It's His Radio Mornings with Liz and Brian. You know, the Bob.
1: Yeah, you're not wrong on that. So there was a girl that works in our organization that wanted me to get a bob. My face is not cut out for a bob, but they can be super cute on people. So it's like, it's all, your hair is all the same length.
0: Okay.
1: And I think with someone that has natural curly or wavy hair, I don't know that that works so much. I don't know. There's a new one.
0: So do I, does it mean I'm wearing like a bob because my hair's all one length?
1: No, because you're super short. It has to be like to the jawline.
0: Oh, okay.
1: Or like your
0: collarbone. Does my goatee count for that?
1: No.
0: Okay. Okay, so anyway, so tell me about the most Googled haircut of 2026.
1: It's the butterfly bob.
0: What is that?
1: So I didn't know that much about it, looked it up, and I was like, okay, Selena Gomez, who is, you know, the actress or whatever, she has had the butterfly bob. It's layered. So it's a bob that's layered. You know, the wings are coming back. That we had back in the 80s.
0: Okay.
1: Those are coming back, and that's
0: the feathered look, that kind of,
1: But they call them wings now, I guess. But that's part of the butterfly bob. Wings? So,
0: I guess the butterfly wings, okay.
1: Right. Mm-hmm. And you've got like different layers in your haircut. But they're calling it a bob.
0: Okay.
1: So it is super cute.
0: Butterfly. It's the most Googled haircut of 2026. So if you're seeing a lot of them, that is why everybody's getting the butterfly bob.
1: Yeah, the haircut before you head back to school, maybe.

0: They just want a little more love, and it's His Radio Mornings with Liz and Brian, your senior dogs.
1: And I came across this. So a small dog is a senior dog, they say, by the age of 10 to 12.
0: Because they live longer, yeah.
1: But if you have a larger or a giant breed dog, they go into their senior years by the time they're 6 to 8 years old.
0: I did not know that.
1: Because you got a larger dog, right?
0: I do. There are two standard golden doodles, and Charlie will be 8 in November. Yeah. So I thought she was on the cusp of going into the senior years, but no, she's there.
1: So here's the thing they're saying that most senior dogs really, really need is they need just like a ritualized private time every evening with you where you just take 10 minutes or so and you're right there in their face. And you're just loving on them.
0: Yeah. I mean, who doesn't need that? But as you get older, especially, you just need that time. But also, if you do it at the same time, kind of in the same way every single night, it helps to set a routine and a schedule for them so that it brings back, it's almost like it spurs memories.
1: Exactly.
0: For them.
1: And I saw this thing because they're saying like, oh, even if you're like hanging out with your dog and the dog's like on the couch and it's like been 3 hours, but if you kind of, you know, you're not paying attention to them.
0: Yeah, it's not one-on-one.
1: It's like you're hanging out, but it's really not the same as that. Yeah. And who doesn't need that when you think about it? I mean, the dogs need that, but we need that.
0: Yeah, absolutely.
1: Kids need that.
0: Oh, kids need that. Like
1: seniors need that.
0: Right, and sometimes you'll be hanging out with the kids or the husband or the spouse, whatever, but you're not really hanging out. You're watching TV. You're
1: on your phone.
0: Right, you're reading a book even or doing a craft. But, you know, taking their little face, I'll do this to Charlie a lot, and just take her little face and tell her what a good girl she is and that kind of thing. I don't know that I do it for 10 minutes, especially straight.
1: Yeah.
0: So it's a good reminder to really do that and do it at the same time.
1: Yeah, that's what I said. Do it for about 10 minutes and at the same time every evening. So there you go. You didn't know you had a senior dog.
0: I did not.
1: But we love old Charlie.
2: Sunshine today, a high this afternoon. We'll begin to the lower 90s. Partly cloudy sky near 70 overnight. A few isolated showers and storms on Saturday. A high will be just over 90. And then good chance of showers and storms Saturday night. Overnight low in the low 70s. Showers, occasional storms in play for Sunday. A high near 85. Chance of scattered showers and storms Monday. I'm meteorologist Sally Russell with more uplifting and encouraging music next on His Radio 89.3.
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0: initiate.
1: Oh, my goodness. An amazing fact happened. It's His Radio Mornings with Liz and Brian. In fact, oh, throughout the last year or so, I've heard, oh, you haven't seen that movie. Oh, you haven't seen that movie. Why are you? I can't believe you haven't seen that movie. Ben, you have heard that Liz has not seen The Sandlot.
2: Yeah, it's borderline blasphemous.
0: Oh, no.
1: Why have you not, as a baseball-loving baseball mom, not seen one of the greatest movies of all time?
0: So I also have to think, I don't know that my husband has seen it. I don't know that he's ever mentioned The Sandlot, so it doesn't make sense. Maybe we're a family that just haven't, we haven't watched
1: Sometimes you miss movies, right? It happens.
0: Well, but see, you are, Brian is totally against anything science fiction, anything.
1: I am against, but that's not what I'm talking about. You're not against movies like this.
0: No.
1: You just have not seen The Sandlot. Right.
0: So. It's just one that missed me. But I think some of yours that you've missed, all the superhero, all the science fiction, all the Star Wars.
1: Look, my life is fine. My life
0: is it?
1: It is.
0: You're missing parts of it.
1: I mean, you spent 15 minutes talking about, oh, Tom Holland. Oh.
0: We like Tom Holland as Spider-Man.
1: George Clooney was a great Spider-Man, too. And, oh, we love Michael Keaton. He was good as Spider-Man.
0: They were Batman.
1: Oh, okay. I'm sorry. But anyway, let's get back to Sandlot, because the guys have grown up now.
0: Yes.
1: Because it's 1993 it came
0: right.
1: out. And so there's a new movie coming out called Dugout Dads.
0: Yeah, it's actually
1: a series. Yeah,
0: yeah, it's going to be on YouTube, Dugout Dads, August 26th. And so the original cast is back to play the dads. There's going to be obviously new characters because they've got to have families.
1: And of course, you may not recognize some of the ones that were kids in the original Sandlot, because they were talking about the scrawniest one is now like 200 pounds of just muscle.
0: Right. Mm-hmm. He said, I'm as wide as I am tall, just about. but yeah, so you're going to, Yvonne texted, Liz, you're killing me, Smalls.
1: That's right. In fact, I said that earlier and you're like, that's where that came from?
0: I had no idea, because Joey and I say it to each other all the time and I didn't realize that's where it came from.
1: You're killing me. These balls, it comes from,
0: The
1: original Sandlot. So, August 26th.
0: Yep, is the series on YouTube.
1: Mm-hmm, and dropping an episode each and every week. You're killing me, Riles. You gotta go see Sandlot.
0: I gotta watch it.

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I'm Ninja. Happy Friday. We have made it to the weekend. Would love to know what you have going on this weekend. Maybe it's the last weekend before school starts. You can text it to me, 800-447-7234. Phil Wickham, Crowder, helping us get into this Friday.

0: there are professionals that do this. I'm so intrigued. His radio, I'm Ninja. There are professional line sitters, people who get paid to sit in line, which means you get paid to just sit down and look at your phone or read a book and just wait and do nothing. I don't like sitting in line as much as the next person, but not enough to pay somebody else. This was when dot cakes were super, super popular. And maybe they are still popular. I don't know. I never really got on that trend. But there were over 5,000 people who were paid to sit in a line for these dot cakes in New York City. And maybe there is a special baker who really bakes them really well there in New York City for them to do this. But these people are getting paid $50 to sit in a line. I would charge way more than that personally.
1: When my dad and I started our own mortgage company together, it was scary. So we sat down and decided to do a couple of things in hopes of surviving. We partnered with a parent company that allowed us to be a direct lender. 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
0: You've heard of line dancing, but now you can worship while you line dance on the second and fourth Wednesday of every single month at Landmark Hall in Taylor, South Carolina, starting at 7 p.m. All levels and ages welcome, just $5 at the door.

If you need prayer today, please don't hesitate to reach out to our prayer line. The number is 866-987-7729. That's 866-987-PRAY. And maybe with school starting back, you're a little bit more exhausted and stressed out than normal. And maybe this year it just seems different. So much more is expected. So little less is given and helped out. So praying for you as you prepare for this brand new school year, whether you are a student or a parent helping a student prepare, or if you're a teacher preparing for this new school year. I know a first-year teacher who's preparing. So praying for all of you as we step into this new season coming up in the next couple of weeks. Father, be with them. Comfort them during this time. Let them all be prepared. They're putting in the work, getting the to-dos to done, and getting all the things checked off of the list, and I pray that it all pays off, that nothing is missed, and that the start of the school year goes off so smoothly, they think, wow, what was I even worried about? And I pray that you are in and through it all, you are in this school year, and that you make it the best yet. Thank you for never giving up on us on any and every circumstance. In Jesus' name, amen.

0: It seems to be the brand new thing coming out of Japan. It's radio. I'm Ninja. It basically looks like the opposite of a sauna. It is a human refrigerator. You just get in there and need to cool off a little bit. Seems like the perfect thing to have, especially during this summer. Just maybe need to rebrand it a little bit, because human refrigerator just sounds a little weird. But having something to just sit in and chill out for a little bit might definitely help fight that crazy summer heat that we have had.
1: Sunshine today, a high this afternoon will be into the lower 90s, partly cloudy sky near 70 overnight. A few isolated showers or storms on Saturday, a high will be just over 90, and then good chance of showers and storms Saturday night, overnight low in the low 70s. Showers, occasional storms in play for Sunday, a high near 85, chance of scattered showers and storms Monday. I'm meteorologist Sally Russell with more uplifting and encouraging music next on his radio 89.3.
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5: Clearing the clutter. I'm Cindy Tang with Moving Moments. My car was a mess, clutter everywhere. So I finally cleaned it out, and I thought my life can get cluttered too. In fact, in John chapter 27, Jesus walked into the temple and he found people doing business. Well, he got really angry and cleared it out because it was meant to be a holy place. And I realized our lives are meant to be holy. But clutter, busyness, and misplaced priorities, well, they can take over. And before long, we lose sight of what matters the most, worshiping and serving God. So today, ask yourself, what needs to be cleared from my life? Because once we remove the clutter, we can return to what we were made for, worshiping and serving God. To listen to more encouraging stories like this, go to movingmoments.org. I'm Cindy Tang with Moving Moments. Now it's your time to make a move.

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0: the party cool.
1: His radio, I'm Ninja. It is time for our craft of the day. You can text the word craft to 800-447-7234. Today's craft, super cute. You could do this all weekend with the kiddos. Folded paper bracelets. And the instructions I'm going to send you tell you how to fold them, what kind of paper to use, and how you can decorate them. Super cute. And what I love about this is once you teach the kids how to do it, they can just do it over and over and over and over again. So you need to get something done. There you go. Gave you a couple, you know, maybe 5 minutes of some extra time. Text the word craft to 800-447-7234. I'll text it over to you.

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be here looking for some little extra good news this Friday. His radio, I'm Ninja. I want to help you out with that. I found this post pretty accurate on what we can focus on. It says, God covered the day before you opened your eyes. All the waiting will be worth it. Dig deep. Even the darkness isn't dark to Jesus. You can reclaim your joy at any moment. The prize is Jesus. The reward is knowing him. Jesus is your healer and he is in the room. Getting unstuck is painful, but worth the work. You get to define success differently than the world. Simple adventures plus laughter bring light plus joy. What God says about you is true. Period.

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1: But here, the focus is always on the great I Am.
0: His radio's goal is to share Jesus. Nothing artificial about that.
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0: please tell me you know what this song is from. His radio, I'm Ninja. I cannot be the only one who remembers this from my childhood. This cartoon, Superbook. Did you ever watch Superbook growing up? I remember it. My sister doesn't. And I always remember watching the episode about King David fighting Goliath. Well, before he was King David. Well, anyway, found out they're still making these. These were first made in like the 80s. They're still making these today. Had no idea. And they are super popular in Japan to be used for evangelism. And they're using them as camps, at schools, to teach children about the Bible and about Jesus. And that just makes my heart so happy because I didn't know they were still... It was like unlocking a memory that I forgot was in my brain. His radio.
1: This is Carter Conlon. 2 Kings chapter 19 and verse 35. In the morning... The Lord had sent an angel, and the army was gone. There are moments when you feel surrounded, like everything around you is against you and there is no way out. The voices are loud, the pressure is real, and it feels like you will never escape. But the power of God has not changed. When a righteous man brought his situation before the Lord, God moved in a single night, and what seemed to be an impossibility disappeared. You may not see it with your eyes, but when you cry out to God, something is happening in the spiritual realm. What you thought would destroy you can suddenly lose its power. Don't ever accept defeat as your future. Bring your situation before God and trust Him to do what He alone is able to do, whether or not you can see it with your natural eyes. This is Carter Conlon reminding you it's now time to pray.
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3: Hi, I'm Barry McGuire, author of Ignite Your Life, explaining how you can have wholehearted faith regardless of your circumstances. It's easy to share our faith when life is going well, but it's during the darkest seasons that our light shines the brightest. Have you ever considered that God may be allowing you to walk through this difficult chapter so someone else can see Christ through you? Jesus said in Matthew 5:16, "Let your light shine before others that they may see your good deeds and glorify your Father in heaven." 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So don't waste your pain. Let your light shine in the darkness and allow God to use your stories to change someone's eternity. Ignite your life. 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

Looking for things to do with the kiddos? 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I'm Ninja. Even tonight, there's some things going on. There's Faith and Family Night at the Lexington Blowfish, and then there's also a Faith and Family Night with the Kannapolis Cannon Ballers, and there are several back-to-school bashes going on. I want you to check out everything that's going on so that you don't miss out. 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

0: his radio. I'm Ninja. It is that time, Favorite Things Friday, where we share our favorite things from this week. You can text them to me, 800-447-7234, or send them to me on the open mic on the Hits Radio app. For me, two of my favorite people, birthday is tomorrow, my husband and my sister. So, yes, it is tricky celebrating their birthdays. I will let you know, this is the first time in 6 years I've spent a birthday with my sister. I will be visiting her tomorrow. My husband okayed it. He's good. We're chill. But very excited to be hanging out with her and would love to know what's going on in your neck of the woods. 800-447-7234 in the open mic on the His Radio app.
1: Sunshine today, a high this afternoon will be into the lower 90s, partly cloudy sky near 70 overnight. A few isolated showers or storms on Saturday, a high will be just over 90, and then good chance of showers and storms Saturday night, overnight low in the low 70s. Showers, occasional storms in play for Sunday, a high near 85, chance of scattered showers and storms Monday. I'm meteorologist Sally Russell with more uplifting and encouraging music next on His Radio 89.3.
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3: Now, walk up, you did a second. Right here.

Our past does not define us. His radio, I'm Ninja. Saw this post. It said, don't cling to a mistake just because you spent a lot of time making it. Isn't that good, though? It also says, you are called to learn from your past, not live there. You are free indeed, dear friends.

0: You thrifters, man, you are a new breed. It's radio. I'm Ninja. I am amazed at what I've seen some people do with thrifting random items from the thrift store. The best I can do is just get close and thrift them that way. But there's people who I have seen recently, who I know, who will go and find this tray that looks disgustingly all dingy, and somehow they have this magic mixture that makes it all shiny again, and they repurpose it. And I'm like, you are a magician. You are a magician. This other girl I saw took two china plates and turned them into like a dessert platter thing that's two tier. I'm saying y'all could teach classes on thrifting because I'm bewildered.
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Who do you belong to? Is radio. I'm Ninja. I love our verse of the day. Today you can find it every single morning on our Facebook and Instagram at His Radio. Our verse, 1 John 4:4 says, "But you belong to God. My dear children, you have already won a victory over those people because the Spirit who lives in you is greater than the Spirit who lives in the world." You may be fighting the biggest battles that you have ever fought in your entire life, but you, who are God's, you have Christ in you, the Spirit in you, which has the power to have victory over everything from this world, from the enemy. And so whatever it is that is holding you back, it does not tie you down. You can live free from that. That freedom is in Christ because you are His.

0: It can be so hard when it comes to forgiveness sometimes. His radio, I'm Ninja, had a call come in that speaks exactly into this.
1: When it comes to forgiveness, I had a battle with forgiveness with a certain person in my life. And I found out through studying God's word and through, self-awareness, that forgiveness is a choice. It's not an emotion. And so many times I thought, I haven't forgiven this person because she's still hurting me, or I just hurt, and so I must not have forgiven. And I realized that forgiveness is a choice, so I decided to make that choice. And from there on, the Lord's been even closer than ever. And not only that, but that person I have welcomed into my life. I love them. Of course, I set boundaries, but I also try to care for them in any way that I can. But just remember that forgiveness is a choice. And yes, you're going to have emotions that come up sometimes. That's just the devil trying to get in it. Just tell the devil to go away and just pray. And God will release that for you. Definitely. Choose to forgive, because that makes the world a difference.
2: Sunshine today, a high this afternoon will be into the lower 90s, partly cloudy sky near 70 overnight. A few isolated showers or storms on Saturday, a high will be just over 90, and then good chance of showers and storms Saturday night, overnight low in the low 70s. Showers, occasional storms in play for Sunday, a high near 85, chance of scattered showers and storms Monday. I'm meteorologist Sally Russell with more uplifting and encouraging music next on his radio 89.3.
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Ready or not, here August comes. It's His Radio. I'm Joe. Good afternoon. The final day of July. And yes, my family, not ready for August either. Oh,

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0: You know what I'm learning? That not every friendship is meant to last forever. And that's okay. It's His Radio. I'm Joe. See, some people are in our lives for just a season, maybe to plant a seed or to help us grow or to teach us something that we couldn't learn on our own. But when that season ends, it doesn't mean that you did something wrong or that you're a bad friend. It simply means that chapter is complete. See, God knows who needs to stay and who needs to go. So trust Him to bring the right people into your life at the right time.
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14: A statue of Billy Graham now stands in the U.S. Capitol building. 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
16: 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And I hope that somebody will come by and say, what does Billy Graham stand for? 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

The His Radio prayer line is always available to you, even just by texting 866-987-7729. Well, God, it's crazy to think about, but tomorrow is August, and for many, that's back to school season. With that comes a crazy, hectic life for those that have kids in school. So we want to thank you for this summer, for the fun times, the relaxing times. We thank you for giving us time with our family. And as teachers begin to return to school, please help them prepare for the upcoming year. Give them wisdom as they plan. Help them prepare for students, for what's to come. God, we pray that you would help your love to be seen in the hallways and between all of the students. Help those that know you step out in faith with courage to be a light on their campus. We thank you for this summer, and we lift up to you the upcoming school year. In Jesus' name, amen.

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0: Is it just me, or do you also have an argument with yourself? See, when I go out to exercise, maybe I'm running a little bit. When I'm done, I feel really proud of myself, and so my brain immediately says, hey, good job. You know what you've earned? Ice cream. Wait, what? It's like my reward system is working against my fitness goals. Hey, you burned some calories. Now have some new calories to celebrate. It's His Radio. I'm Joe. Yeah, I know the workout's still good, right? It's good for your heart, good for your health to still work out, but it's the reward that I struggle with. I don't know why it is, but as soon as I work out, I crave milkshakes. And so I really want that ice cream or that milkshake. And the reward is now really hurting my fitness goals.
1: Lots of sunshine today. A high this afternoon in the low to mid 90s. Partly cloudy sky, low 70s overnight. Partial sunshine, a chance of showers and a few scattered thunderstorms on Saturday, a high low 90s. And then widespread showers and storms on Sunday, a high in the low to mid 80s. We'll see a chance of showers and scattered storms Monday with a high near 85 degrees. I'm meteorologist Sally Russell with more lifting and encouraging music next on His Radio 89.3.
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0: 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I'm Joe on His Radio 89.3. 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

0: Well, getting old, it's definitely odd, because all the things I used to make fun of my parents about, I'm now doing. It's His Radio. I'm Joe. For example, I take my pillow with me wherever I go. If I'm traveling overnight, I can't sleep on somebody else's pillow. I gotta have my own. And I throw out my back on the simplest things, like sneezing or even just bending over to tie my shoe. I stare out my back door just looking at my lawn and admiring it. I talk about the weather all the time. And whenever I go to a store, they're always playing my favorite songs from when I was growing up, meaning I'm now old. Yeah, getting old is weird.
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0: Moonlight Movies continues through the summer. His Radio 89.3. I'm Joe. The next one is Thursday, August 6th, as they show the Super Mario Galaxy movie. So bring a chair or blanket and enjoy a free movie under the stars.

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0: Well, as adults, let's face it, we tend to be a little weird. I know I am. It's His Radio. I'm Joe. If I would have told you when you were a teenager that these things would have made you happy, you would have probably said, that's so strange. But yet, here we are. Things like writing with a nice pen. Yeah, I know my wife thinks that's the greatest thing in the world. How about freshly cleaned sheets? That just makes me so happy. What about having plans canceled? I mean, is anyone really upset when you get to be our age when things get canceled? Maybe cleaning the dryer lint screen or using your favorite spatula makes you happy. And this one is one I think we can all agree on. Enjoying coffee before anyone else wakes up. Yeah, all things that we love, but the teenaged versions of us would have said that's so weird.
1: Lots of sunshine today. A high this afternoon in the low to mid 90s. Partly cloudy sky, low 70s overnight. Partial sunshine, a chance of showers and a few scattered thunderstorms on Saturday, a high low 90s. And then widespread showers and storms on Sunday, a high in the low to mid 80s. We'll see a chance of showers and scattered storms Monday with a high near 85 degrees. I'm meteorologist Sally Russell with more lifting and encouraging music next on His Radio 89.3.
2: 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When they finally received Bibles from a native missionary, they shared, "No matter the hard life we went through, we are thankful to have the entire Bible, not only for us, but for the flock that we shepherd." 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
0: 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I'm Joe. 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
5: I know when I was 10, I had to move from Illinois to New Jersey. That was just devastating. Two different cultures. It was fifth grade, you know, that prepubescent. Everything about the move was really awful, right? And going back and thinking about how the Lord was so faithful to me, and then reiterating, be able to tell that story for my children. There were some really hard days.
6: Yeah.
5: But this is how the Lord showed up.
7: That's Darby Strickland describing how change can affect children in some negative ways. And what can we do about it as parents to help shepherd our kids through the inevitable changes of life? Well, that's our topic today on Focus on the Family with Jim Daly. I'm John Fuller, and we're glad you've joined us.
6: John, we all have different reactions to change. I think we understand that better as adults when you make a move or you go off to college or whatever you might do. There's even times then when that change is impacting us. I mean, I remember going to college. I felt in my sophomore year, I was really in a bad place. It was just, you know, kind of funky. I didn't feel like I was fitting in. I didn't know if I was after the right major. My friendships weren't that strong, you know, and you just get into this place. So you have to manage that. But for young children, that becomes far more difficult. And I'm so looking forward to talking with Darby today because this is important. We often, as adults, kind of look over those changes and miss the cueing that our kids are giving us that they're struggling with a change of school, et cetera. And we need to be in tune with that.
7: We do. And Darby is positioned well to guide us through this topic. She's a counselor and author, and she's written a number of books about abuse and trauma. And she's got some resources now about how change impacts children. We'll hear more about those. One is called Helping Your Children with Change, Holding Fast to God During Upheaval. It's a very short, quick read, and it's going to equip you as a mom or a dad to really get a handle on this. The other is a children's book called A Big Change Happened, Helping Children Through Upheaval. It's a delightful book, wonderfully illustrated, and really powerful for younger children. Learn more about Darby and her other books, and these two in particular, on our website.
6: Darby, welcome to Focus on the Family. Again, it's so good to have you back.
5: Thank you.
6: Yeah. And, you know, that's so interesting, that setup there. I think you would agree with what I was saying in terms of managing change. It is so true that as adults, we get more proficient at it as we get older, more
5: Absolutely.
6: Capable.
5: Yep.
6: But then we're not seeing it through the eyes of a 3-year-old, a 5-year-old, right?
5: Correct. Yeah. Everything overwhelms them.
6: Right.
5: Yeah.
6: And it can be just that, overwhelming. And we'll say things like, yeah, okay, it'll be okay. And then we keep moving, but the kids are stuck.
5: Yeah.
6: They're like, what? You had a funny opening that I wanted to capture because you said you had this, you know, kind of remorse to change when your minivan died.
5: Yes.
6: Okay, so how are you attached to the minivan?
5: I know, right? And, you know, I think I was a homeschooling mom raising 3 kids, driving them everywhere in the minivan to go see my parents, trips to Florida, just really sentimental.
6: Yeah.
5: I was speaking at a conference, came home, and it stopped working. So I left it at a dealer. My husband came, rescued me, praise the Lord, drove me home. And 2 days later, we got a call saying, you know, it's not worth repairing.
6: And it That's was, a well-used minivan.
5: It was. Yeah. It was. But just like the lump in my throat of, I'll never see it again.
6: Yeah. All the memories.
5: All the memories. Mm. Yeah. And it was, and I think what it was actually the realizing of the transition. my children don't need a minivan anymore.
6: Ooh.
5: Right?
6: So that was much deeper.
5: Yes.
6: That was like an episodic thing that I'm not that mom anymore. Yeah. I'm another type of mom.
5: Yeah,
6: right?
5: My children are launching. The Lord is doing great things. There's exciting things and happening. But my life is rapidly changing. And the death of the minivan just was this huge symbolic moment for me.
6: Mm-hmm. Yeah, and it's so, you know, kind of winsomely insightful about change. But on the more serious side, explain how children, young children particularly, process change differently than adults and how we have to be careful not to look past it.
5: Yeah. Well, young children don't necessarily understand how the world works.
6: You think.
5: Right? And so they rely heavily on routines. And we see that when we put our kids to bed and they want the same book every night, right? You deviate from their routine and they let you know about it.
6: Yes.
5: Right? And so change involves the routine being upset in a multitude of ways. If it's a change of school or home or family dynamics, right? So they don't have those routines. They don't know what to expect. They can't predict what's coming next. And that really ties into their sense of safety. Sometimes it goes to the level of belonging. So they come with, I think, a set of questions that when you're 3 or 5, they can't articulate.
6: They feel it.
5: They feel it, right. But they can't necessarily talk about it in the way that you and I, like I could talk about the minivan. This was really hard and I could understand why I got really emotional.
6: Yeah. What's the book, the children's book about the moon? What do you guys remember?
5: Goodnight Moon.
6: Goodnight Moon. Yeah. Oh my, I can't believe I can't remember the title because I read that thing 1,000 times.
5: Yes.
6: To where it got to the point where I was trying to hurry it along.
5: Yes.
6: You know how dads do, right? And we change the words a little because we're getting a little bored.
5: Yes.
6: But even that kind of redundancy gives a child a sense of security.
5: Yeah, structure, right? Yeah.
6: They know they got that story coming. We would laugh at the same points. I mean, I would sit there and go, my goodness, you know, I had to change it from comb to something else, from porridge to oatmeal, just to keep the boys engaged, you know, keep me engaged.
7: Yeah, that might be.
6: But there is... We think maybe too lightly about some of those things, right? And I go back and I think as a father, I was probably a little too flippant with some of that, not really capturing the importance of those things. Speak to that need for moms and dads to think about what you're doing for that 3-year-old and what it's providing them.
5: Yeah, I think we have to recognize that it's our job to kind of shepherd them through it, right? Oftentimes when there's a big change, there's big things happening in our world. We're packing up a house, or maybe we're going through a separation, or we're having to make a big decision about where we're sending them to school and we're not sure. So we're attending to all these multitude of details, and our children often get lost, and they're often reaching out to us with, you know, maybe their behavior is regressing, or maybe they're asking us 1,000 questions, right? And they very repetitive. And we're looking at that as a behavior, right? When we're forgetting to say, oh, what's going on within them? Where do they need me to help shepherd them through this?
6: And in that context, I mean, there's going to be degrees of change. I mean, there are lighter issues, but still being attentive as a parent is important because you don't know where your child's going to get stuck.
5: Right.
6: I can remember, oh my goodness, I did not want to go to school, kindergarten, Alhambra Elementary School, for all those people in Southern California. We lived on 5th Street, right a block away from the school. I don't know why I had such a fear of going to school. I don't know if it was I love my freedom, you know, or whatever it was. I like to play Batman and Superman and fly around the neighborhood with towels with
7: clothespins
6: around it. I mean, I did. And then I had to go to school. My mom literally had to drag me, my heels in the ground.
5: Yeah.
6: And then I went to school that first day. Fell in love with my teacher, Mrs. Smith, and I loved it. And then I didn't want to go home.
5: Right. What was the imaginary to the concrete, right?
6: Afternoon, the same afternoon that mom drug me to school, I didn't want to leave school.
5: Right, right.
6: But even that, to be in tune, that's a fairly light degree. It was great. I'm sure my mom was over the moon that I enjoyed school
5: and
6: wanted to go back. And I adjusted in one day. But when we start looking at more difficult things, big moves to different city, different state, maybe divorce, if we can touch on that. Those are far more emotional and deeper wounds for children to figure out, how does this change impact me?
5: Right. Well, a lot of those changes that you're naming actually come with a sense of loss, right? And so we actually have to grieve things that we lose, whether it's my parents living together, the idea of what God ordained as a family is breaking up, or just my friend, Yeah. Right? My friend group is going to change. So there's so many losses and micro losses in some of those bigger changes.
6: You know, and the thing we do as adults, we're moving.
5: Mm-hmm.
6: You know, even in those big things,
5: yep.
6: I'm afraid to say, we don't stop and take account of what impact this is going to be on us.
5: Right.
6: Let alone our children.
5: Right.
6: Think of divorce in that context.
5: Yes.
6: And we tend to say things as adults like, well, kids are resilient. They'll manage mm-hmm. it. They'll be able to survive. They'll get through it. You can fill out all of those things that we say to rationalize our behavior.
5: Correct.
6: What we're about to do.
5: Yes.
6: How do we get a hold of that as a parent to make sure emotionally our kids are safe?
5: Yeah, I think the first thing is actually to realize it's okay if your children are sad. There's something in us parents that we want to rush our children through the hard parts of life. We don't want to see them in pain. I don't want to cause my children a little heartache, let alone a big one. So it's uncomfortable for me to see them sad. So I think the response is we rush them through that. Instead of sitting with them in the sadness, being willing just to take the time and say, this is really hard,
6: yeah. But
5: God can help us here. We are not without hope, even in the hard.
6: It's kind of an indication of our unhealthiness as adults too,
5: mm-hmm.
6: right?
5: Yes.
6: That we're not slowing down.
5: Yes.
6: Think of Jesus when the disciples were like, keep those kids away.
5: Yeah. Yeah.
6: And
5: he
6: Jesus
5: lingered.
6: Going, hey, wait a minute.
5: Yeah.
6: Don't get in between me and the kids.
5: No.
6: The kids are like the kingdom of heaven.
5: Amen.
6: I mean,
5: yeah.
6: there is something there yeah. that, I mean, even that Jesus was in a position, obviously, being the Son mm-hmm. of God. He knew it.
5: Yeah.
6: But he knew to slow down and to, what a day that must have been to just sit around Jesus, sit in his lap, these
5: yeah.
6: little 5, 6, 7-year-olds.
5: Yeah.
6: Wouldn't that be awesome?
5: It would. Just have someone delighting in you, being
6: yeah.
5: willing to be interrupted by
6: yeah.
5: your needs. Yeah.
6: You know, what's interesting to think about is that they wanted to see him and talk to him
5: yes.
6: as a little child.
5: Yes.
6: What was he portraying
5: yes.
6: that was so attractive to the kids?
5: That was so inviting.
6: Yeah, yeah. so inviting.
5: Yeah. yeah.
6: That's what I want to peer into. I would
5: yes.
6: love to have seen that. It's without words. We don't have that
5: mm-hmm.
6: description. But something to get my attention when I was 5, it would have had to have been pretty good.
5: Yes.
6: I mean, a smile or whatever it was, a good story.
5: Mm-hmm.
6: I mean, I don't know, but something grab those kids that Jesus was doing or expressing, right?
5: We would have to assume it was some way that he was expressing love,
6: yeah.
5: whether towards them or others, that just mesmerized them.
6: Warmth.
5: Yeah.
6: And who knows?
5: Yeah.
6: Let me ask you, you've identified ways that children can react to change. Let's start with preschoolers. How does change affect that age group? And this is good for the parents just before they're in school. How does adopting or not adopting to change?
5: Yeah, oftentimes with preschoolers, you'll see them being really clingy, right? They're going to want more of you, more
6: hanging
5: of your
6: on mom's
5: time,
6: leg.
5: Right? They might take longer at bedtime and all the ways that frustrate us. Also, there can be behavioral regressions, right? There can be returning, sucking on the thumb or, bedwetting. So we just want to be curious. Anytime our child has mastered a skill in their growing up and then they regress, it's just asking, yeah, what's going on with my child? Why am I seeing this behavior?
6: I mean, hopefully focus on the family can be a place for that resource, but a parent being attentive,
5: mm-hmm.
6: All of us as adults, we're moving fast, and it's kind of like your minivan. I mean, mm-hmm. maybe we should have changed the oil a little sooner. But when it comes to parenting, those cues are important, and we can blow right by them. Like
5: yeah.
6: the thumb sucking, for example. If your child hasn't been doing that, all of a mm-hmm. sudden is doing that. That could be it is a cue
5: yes.
6: that something is occurring emotionally.
5: Yeah. And it's just a great moment. And sometimes as a parent, we don't know, right? And that's what brings us to our knees and we're asking the Lord for help. We're making time for our children. Like that's when you have to kind of slow down and spend an extra 20 minutes with them, eyeball to eyeball, get on the floor and be playing with them. Just try to draw out from them. What's going on? What you've been thinking about?
6: Mm-hmm. Yeah, that's good.
7: Our guest today on Focus on the Family with Jim Daly is Darby Strickland. And she's speaking out of her expertise about helping kids change. And she has two delightful resources that we want to point you to. One is a small little booklet called Helping Your Children with Change, Holding Fast to God During Upheaval. It's a very quick read. It's going to give you some good things that grab onto as you're moving through some changes with your child. Another would be this children's book that is wonderfully illustrated and has a really powerful message. A Big Change Happened, Helping Children Through Upheaval. We've got the books available for you. 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And also sign up for our Age and Stage newsletters. 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So that Age and Stage resource is something, Jim, you worked on for a long time to get popping here. 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
6: Darby, that's great for kind of that 2 to 5 year old perspective and be engaged and notice behaviors and, you know, talk to people who know. And if you don't have that resource, call us. We'll help you with that and give you some ideas on how to notice things and what they may mean and how to talk to your child about it. Of course, these books by Darby will help as well. 6 to 11. This gets a little more serious because they're starting to form and kind of finalize their cognitive abilities. By 9, 10 years old, a child truly does understand the world they're in at a fairly adult level and can begin to think about things in adult ways. So what kind of change management are you looking for there to help your child?
5: Yeah, well, I really want them to take what's going on in their heart and be able to understand that in light of what God's doing in their life. And so in that age group, I'm spending more time narrating, and I might do that as a mom saying, yeah, we're moving and I'm really nervous about who I'm going to meet at this new church. And I'm praying that the Lord's going to bring me friends and he's going to replenish some of these really important relationships.
6: You're saying that as mom and dad.
5: Yeah, because I'm showcasing how I'm dependent upon the Lord, and it teaches them that.
6: Yeah, so slow down to understand. Is this marriage, or are we talking parenting? That's
5: all
6: true in life, right?
5: Yeah.
6: How many of our spouses would say, if you could just slow down and listen to me,
5: or put the phone down and look at me?
6: Fair enough. I think I made the point. The next in that category was be a safe space. I think, you know, Gene really helped me with this because I think my size, I'm a ex-football player guy, I'm a fairly big guy, and Gene would say, when my boys were 2 and 4, when you're talking to them or you're, you know, verbally disciplining, I think you should get down on your knees so you're a little more eye to eye.
5: Wise.
6: Because I think what she was observing that I didn't see was that they were kind of cowering because I was big and in their face, right? And she said, I think they're intimidated. They're not really hearing you. So get down on your knees and speak to them. And that was good coaching, wasn't it?
5: Very good coaching. Very wise.
6: Woman. She's so smart.
5: Yeah. But I think just even slowing down, as parents, we have lots of explanations and lots of words, and our children need us to speak slower and convey more simple thoughts and to be reassuring. And as they're sharing hard things, acknowledge them and really slowly with them.
6: You know, it's so important because, again, kids, especially the older the child at that 10, 11-year-old age, they get it. So they know when you do that, when you slow down and you listen, they feel like you hear them. I mean, they are mini adults, and they're getting it. Also, affirm your love and protection. This is one I think, and again, the gender stereotypes, I get that. I tend to talk in those terms, but dads can be very inadequate at this. You can learn it. I've tried to learn it, and I think I do much better than I used to, but that affirming your love and protection. What does that sound like? Both for a mom and a dad. Moms get it naturally, you guys.
5: Yeah, my husband's quite good at it. He usually does it through play with the children. It's like even if we're talking about something hard, he might bring it up through a silly lyric or a movie clip
6: that he
5: can remember. And he's always just thinking about them. How can I connect with them? Men tend to do. Women tend to speak, right? And so for guys, I think even if maybe it's taking a walk or when you're out back throwing a ball around, having those conversations, again, because you're focused on activity.
6: Yeah.
5: Women, I think it's more natural to give the physical. They tend to be more present with the physical affection and the words.
6: Yeah. Let me ask you this. You know, this affirmation of your child, giving them the hug. Those are really important things to do. It may not be your natural instinct, like love languages, right? And again, it could be either the mom or the dad. And how do we overcome those things in us to make sure we're giving our children maybe the things we didn't possess and we're repeating out of our family of origin, like the mom that didn't get hugged a lot.
5: Yeah.
6: So she's not a hugger. And it feels cold because most people get a lot from their moms when it comes to physical encouragement, you know, running your hand through the hair and brushing the back with the nails. And but a mom that didn't get that may not be giving it. And how do we say, okay, I got to remember to do that. How do you do it?
5: I do. I think prayer is really important there because it does probably come from a place of hurt, right? If that is something that you were starved as a child, there's a vulnerability to offering it. There's probably emotion attached to giving hugs because you do long for them, or they feel awkward to you and that feels bad. So I think one is just speaking to the Lord. It's like, Lord, I want to be nurturing, and that might look different with me, but help me understand why extending physical affection, where have I been hurt by that? I think that's important to pause there for yourself. But ways to do it, I mean, the beauty of the Google Calendar, sometimes people have to actually set reminders to ask themselves questions. Where have I showed my children physical affection this week?
6: When you look at that comforting of a child, you coach us to be consistent, to role play scenarios, kind of like what you mentioned with your husband. You also mentioned rejoice. Tell me about that. That's not going to be in everybody's vocabulary. What does that look like?
5: I think there's something in scripture that's just, we see it all the time. We probably don't even notice it. But when the Lord is calling them to something hard, or when his people are suffering, he's constantly saying, remember. Remember, I am the Lord your God, and I brought you out of Egypt, right? And he's saying, you have to remember your faithfulness by remembering the hard and how I've been faithful through the deliverance. Mm-hmm. And so I think that's the rejoicing. It's the recalling. Well, it's the last time we moved, or see how God met us in this last change. Or I know when I was 10, I had a move from Illinois to New Jersey. That was just devastating. Two different cultures. It was fifth grade, you know, that prepubescent. Everything about the move was really awful, right? And going back and thinking about how the Lord was so faithful to me, and then reiterating, be able to tell that story for my children. There were some really hard days.
6: Yeah.
5: But this is how the Lord showed up. And that's what I'm talking about, recalling the Lord's faithfulness.
6: Well, and the other thing is those changes feel, it's like the first pimple on your face.
5: Yes.
6: It's devastating. And it's always going to be there. And mom, look at me. Look at what's happened to me. Right?
5: Yes, yes.
6: And somehow you got to convince that child, it'll be okay. Mm-hmm. There will be a day where that's gone and everything's okay.
5: Yes.
6: Right?
5: Yeah, absolutely.
6: And, you know, that's part of it. Yeah. Everything's devastating, especially in the teen years.
5: Yes,
6: right?
5: For sure.
6: Nobody loves me. Yeah. Nobody cares about me. All those good things.
5: Yes. Mm-hmm.
7: Well, Darby, there's something that our viewers are seeing, our listeners are unaware, but you brought a little stuffed blue whale that is on the table.
6: That's a humpback.
7: Is it a humpback whale? I don't know my whales very well, but tell us why. And this leads into, I think, some of the things we've talked about with regard to your books.
5: Yeah, one thing I think is so important for parents is to help make the Lord concrete, right? We're dealing with hard realities. And so I wanted to write a children's book that showcased the Lord's care. So this is little Mr. Wallace the whale, and he is our star in A Big Change Happened. And he faces a migration. He's happy where he is. He's in the warm seas, and he's with all his whale friends. And his mom comes to him one day and says, we have to move north. That's where the food is. We all got to go. And Wallace has a ton of questions. You know, will I be okay? Will I like it there? I don't even know what cold water is. And his mom just patiently shepherds him through this migration. She explains to him that the Lord is always with you. He always sees you. And the book is based on Psalm 139, which I think is just such great promises for children, right? Because it says explicitly, like, the Lord sees you. He knows when you stand, when you sit. He knows what's in your heart before you even speak it. He surrounds you, right? There's nowhere you can go. So, you know, Wallace dives high. He dives down to the depths of the sea, and his mom is telling him, the Lord is with you in your joys and with your sorrows. And just the idea that God writes your story, right? And so these are just the truths from Psalm 139 that I think are comforting. They can be told in a playful way through the book, but they really help a child by anchoring them, by knowing God's presence, right? He's the thing that isn't changing, but he's also with them in the change.
6: Darby, in addition to Psalm 139, it's so beautiful to think of our relationship with the Lord and our children's mm-hmm. relationship with the Lord, and describing God with His presence as big, loving, that big hug that never ends. Mm-hmm. I mean, trying to get that into your 7, 8, 9-year-old's mind and soul about their relationship with the Lord. That's so important, right?
5: It is. And I think Scripture uses a metaphor of the Lord taking us by the hand is a great, again, concrete place in Scripture to show them that closeness. The Lord is that close. He's guiding. He's tender. He's right there. The idea of, you know, He's before us. He's behind us. He's all around us. And just, helping your children understand that is, it's,
6: and that can become, you know, it's a little hard because mm-hmm. you're saying, you know, you don't see the Lord in that direct way. So to get your children to understand those scriptures that help reinforce God's presence, mm-hmm. His knowledge of you, mm-hmm. that He knit you together in your mother's mm-hmm. womb, that's a good one.
5: Yeah.
6: You know, that God knew me then.
5: Yeah.
6: And, you know, He's got a plan for you. And those are all reassuring things for those children.
5: Yeah. And it's just even your story, I often say to my children, your story gets wrapped up in Jesus's larger redemptive story. So sometimes it's really important for us to talk about, where have we seen God this week? Where has He been on the move? Where haven't you seen Him? Where do you need to ask Him for help? And then over months, just reflecting on that, of saying, where over time we see it, right? I didn't know, like when I walked into ballet, I was so nervous. But Mom, this girl introduced herself to me. And that was a moment I knew God saw me, because I was really nervous walking in the door.
6: Yeah, that's
5: just
6: so
5: having
6: good.
5: Those little micro conversations.
6: Isn't that good?
5: Yeah, it's so fun.
6: Well, Darby, this has been so good. Thank you for being with us.
5: My pleasure.
6: Yeah, and what great resources that you've provided here. The children's book, A Big Change Happened, and this booklet for parents, Helping Your Children with Change. You know, our goal is to equip moms and dads with resources just like this so you can become the best parents you can be. The book and the booklet are available for a gift of any amount. But would you consider becoming a monthly partner with Focus on the Family? And what that means is joining our Friends of Focus on the Family community. Gene and I support the ministry that way. You and Dina do as well. Mm-hmm. It's a commitment to help strengthen families in Christ all year long by being a monthly giver.
7: Yeah, and evidence of how that works is shared through this woman who wrote us and said, Focus on the Family has helped me become a strong mom and given me the strength and courage to stand by my true convictions, even when that wasn't the popular thing to do. Your encouragement and advice just keeps coming every day.
6: That's what happens when we work together. Parents feel empowered to raise healthy and happy kids and who love the Lord, which is most important. And that's what your monthly pledge is paying for.
7: And this reminder for our friends that today is the last day that we're offering a special incentive for those who can give $30 a month to the ministry.
6: That's right. We've had fun with this campaign over the past several days, and this is the last day. If you make a pledge of $30 or more per month, we'll say thank you by sending you a Focus on the Family branded coffee mug, just like the ones that we use here in the studio, and also one of John's blends. It's called Jim's, but it's really John. But it's a 4-ounce packet of a special blend coffee that we use here in the studio as well.
7: Yeah, we'd love to hear from you today. 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

0: perfectly.
1: Before we close the chapter on July, maybe it's a good time for a little reset. Not just for schedules and school prep, but for our soul. It's His Radio. I'm Joe. See, the Bible says, "You make known to me the path of life. You will fill me with joy in your presence." So maybe this weekend, before the busyness starts, just pause. Even if it's just for 5 minutes in your car, talk to God and let Him fill you up before you have to pour back out.
2: Lots of sunshine today. A high this afternoon in the low to mid 90s. Partly cloudy sky, low 70s overnight. Partial sunshine, a chance of showers and a few scattered thunderstorms on Saturday, a high low 90s. And then widespread showers and storms on Sunday, a high in the low to mid 80s. We'll see a chance of showers and scattered storms Monday with a high near 85 degrees. I'm meteorologist Sally Russell with more lifting and encouraging music next on His Radio 89.3.
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his radio. I'm Ethan. It's fun how the kids, whenever they want to go see Grandma and Grandpa, it's like that's their favorite place to be. My nieces and nephews, they love to go to my parents' house. They love to go and spend some time with Grandma and Grandpa. And it's true. Grandma and Grandpa always have the best things, right? Grandma and Grandpa have the best snacks. Grandma and Grandpa have all the best toys. They just have the most fun ever. And so it kind of makes sense that there's always that time where the kids are like, can we go to Grandma and Grandpa's again? Because they just miss it. And I love this video that Corey Robertson, he posted this because, you know, he is from Duck Dynasty. His family, very big. They've got a lot of grandkids running around. And he posted this video about how him and his wife always have the grandkids coming over because they just love hanging out with Grandma and Grandpa. They love going and just being out on their property, riding all the little like ATVs and stuff and just running around having so much fun. And you know what? That's a blessing. So if you've got grandkids and you're those grandparents that the grandkids just can't wait to come see, you know, take that in while you can, because as they're young, it's a lot of fun.

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14: Barrel racing, bronco busting, and bull riding. 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There's also going to be some family fun with camel rides, a petting zoo, and

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2: I've read the words in red.

It's His Radio. I'm Ethan. Whether you're going through pain and hurtful things, whether you're going through a time of celebration and excitement, no matter what, we have the ability to take time to thank God for what He's doing and to pray to God for what we are hoping He will do. He hears our voices. He knows our hearts. And so if you need some time to pray or praise the Lord our God today, you can do that. You can also have somebody on our prayer line team pray with you. You can call or text this number, 866-987-7729, and somebody will be ready to pray with you. Let's take some time. Let's pray together right now. Lord, I just come to you today on this beautiful day that you have given us. Father, I know that we walk through lots of valleys, lots of hardship, but you are there with us through every single step. So, Father, today I'm just praying for somebody who's been really having a hard time with their knees hurting quite a bit. They're very painful. They're needing some medication and help. And Father, just praying for comfort for them. They've been in a place of uneasiness with their knees for a long time and just looking for that relief, Lord. I just pray that you'd help them to have that and to be able to have rest. Father, I'm also praying for a person whose son is a senior in college getting ready to go in for a biopsy. And they're not sure, but they're hoping that he's cancer-free and that the worries, the stresses, all the things that have been adding up would just be taken away and that they could have a little bit of joy in knowing that maybe there's some good news coming. So, Lord, whatever you've got planned for his life, for his family, I just pray that you would just carry them through whatever comes their way. Also praying, Father, for somebody who's going through a court process. There's a lot of hurt feelings and hardship throughout the entire process, and just praying for justice, praying for everything to go the way that it needs to go. And Father, just be there in the midst of it all with the judges and with the jury and everybody involved. Lord, we just thank you for everything that you do in our lives. We don't deserve any of the good things. We definitely have not earned it, but we know that you are good, Lord, and that you provide in a number of ways for all of our needs. And we just thank you, Lord, for doing such great things for us. We love you. We praise you. All this in your name. Amen.

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0: is radio. I'm Ethan. When I see my friends posting pictures from their vacations, they're going to all these different beautiful locations across America. And I just think, wow, we are really blessed. This country is filled with beautiful places handcrafted by the hands of God. He has put so many different landscapes and climates and all kinds of views together, and we get to enjoy it. And I just think about some of the most beautiful places that you maybe have been in America. For me, one of my favorite places I've ever been to, the Grand Canyon, just breathtaking to see the scope of it, how the magnitude of how big it is incredible. So I'd love to know, what's the most beautiful place that you've seen in America? Maybe you want to let me know where that is. I'd love to maybe visit it one day. So tell me, what's the most beautiful place you've been in America? 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
1: Lots of sunshine today. A high this afternoon in the low to mid-90s. Partly cloudy sky, low 70s overnight. Partial sunshine, a chance of showers and a few scattered thunderstorms on Saturday, a high low 90s. And then widespread showers and storms on Sunday, a high in the low to mid-80s. We'll see a chance of showers and scattered storms Monday with a high near 85 degrees. I'm meteorologist Sally Russell with more Lifting and Encouraging Music next on His Radio 89.3.
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8: I'm Season, and I'm a joy bringer. Bills, taxes, unexpected expenses, money must be tired because it works hard. Rarely do we let our money rest and just get fat in a nice, comfy place, right? There are so many things that are vying for our money, and there's just things that have to get paid first, and they don't usually conjure up joy, right? Well, according to Scripture, what we do with our money and the order in which we do it can produce great joy. In 1 Chronicles 29:9, the people freely gave to the building of the temple and were filled with great joy over their offerings. In fact, there is an order in which we are instructed to give, and the Word of God even challenges us to test the Lord and see if we don't experience a greater amount of joy. When we flip our understanding of priorities with our money to align with the perspective of the Lord, great joy abounds, and we have all that we need and more. Your money can bring you great joy when you give it to the Lord. I'm Season, and I'm a joy bringer.
0: Summer is coming to a close, which means back to school time, and the Back to School Bash happening this Friday is from 3 p.m. to 6 p.m. at Anderson Mall in Anderson, South Carolina, with a community resource fair, free haircuts, free backpack giveaway while supplies last. The event is all free.

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His Radio. I'm Ethan. If you're having restless nights, you can't seem to get yourself to go to sleep, and you just keep thinking about so many things, you're anxious, you're worried. Well, when you know that God is with you, when you have that assurance and that comfort, it really does make it easier to find that you can rest. Think about all the people in the Bible who had to go to bed in a really kind of dire circumstance. I mean, Daniel slept in a lion's den. Peter had to sleep in a prison. Jesus, he slept through a storm. But the thing is, when God was with them, they were able to have peace. They were able to rest no matter what. So just know, you will have rest with God in your life, no matter your circumstance.

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I'm Ethan. It's his radio. My wife and I were watching YouTube the other night, and we were watching this one YouTuber that we like to see some of the videos he does. He travels a lot. He goes to different places and tries out some new things. Well, he decided to do weird foods across America, and he was trying different things that were, you know, a little bit strange just to see what was the weirdest thing he could eat. Well, I feel like for him and for me watching, the weirdest thing was he ate a brain sandwich in St. Louis, Missouri. It's this rye bread with a pig brain that's fried up, and it looked, and according to him, tasted disgusting. But it's one of those weird foods that apparently you can actually get, you can actually order. So I just have to know, maybe you have something really weird that you have eaten before and you'd love to share this afternoon. What's the weirdest thing that you've eaten? You can text in to 800-447-7234. 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

0: His Radio, I'm Ethan. The other night, my wife and I were watching this video of a guy who was trying weird foods across America. One of the weirdest things he had was a pig brain sandwich. Wanted to know, what's the weirdest thing you've ever eaten? And you didn't disappoint, because Wanda texted in. Wanda said, the strangest thing I've ever eaten was actually fried brains with scrambled eggs. And she said it really wasn't that bad. Like, I think those two actually would go together, because the kind of like look of it seems the same, and the texture is probably similar, but yeah, I don't know if I could get past the visual. That'd be my hardest thing there. So Paul says, you know, I was at a men's retreat, and there was a challenge to eat one live mealworm. And he said I did, and I won the contest. But then I also ate the rest of them, which was about half a cup. He said I could feel them moving around on my tongue. They're very high in protein, though, and they taste pretty good. Well, my bearded dragon eats mealworms, so I believe it. Apparently, they're pretty tasty. Okay, and then Steve. Steve said that he has actually eaten deep-fried sand fleas, otherwise known as mole crabs. They're, you know, all over the beaches. He says that they actually taste like blue crab pretty good. He said you just peel back the shell, and he said there's plenty of them, so you could just go out there and basically have a buffet, which, yeah, I think it's actually pretty innovative there. So maybe you've got something that you have eaten and it's a little bit strange, a little bit out there. What is that that you have eaten? What's the weirdest thing you've ever eaten? Let me know. Text in to 800-447-7234, or you can use the open mic on the His Radio app.
1: Lots of sunshine today. A high this afternoon in the low to mid-90s. Partly cloudy sky, low 70s overnight. Partial sunshine, a chance of showers and a few scattered thunderstorms on Saturday, a high low 90s. And then widespread showers and storms on Sunday, a high in the low to mid-80s. We'll see a chance of showers and scattered storms Monday with a high near 85 degrees. I'm meteorologist Sally Russell with more Lifting and Encouraging Music next on His Radio 89.3.
2: 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Times are tough. Eggs cost what steak used to, daycare cost what college used to, and the cost of kids' sports needs a pro athlete salary. Credit card debt has never been higher, and monthly interest is making it impossible to catch up. But recently, we've helped hundreds of Christian Radio listeners with a cash-out refinance, cashing out some of the equity their homes have recently grown to pay off that debt and start fresh. 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
0: Take care of your teens' mental health with Teen Craft Day Mental Health Education this Saturday from 4:30 to 6 p.m. at J.C. Park in Pickens. It's an evening of crafting and chatting about how to cope with mental health struggles for teens. It's a free event.

I'm Ethan. It's his radio. My wife and I were watching this video of a guy trying weird foods across America, including a pig brain sandwich. I wanted to know, what's the weirdest thing that you've eaten? Well, Sue, she says that her husband and her, they enjoy cow tongue tacos. And she says they're really good. In fact, she says it tastes like steak. She says, I was impressed. You know, I've seen cow tongue on menus before, never ordered it before, but I would try it. I would at least, you know, see what it was all about, and at least I would know, right? And if I didn't like it, I guess I would just bite my tongue.

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0: 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I'm Ethan. There's always lots going on whenever it comes to events, and maybe you're wanting to see what you can do coming up for the weekend, coming up in the next few weeks before school starts. Just know that whether it's a back-to-school bash, a women's conference, a festival, we've got a lot of events that are posted through our family calendar, and if you have an event at your church and you want to let people know about it, you can also post your event for free on the family calendar, so find that under the events tab at hisradio.com.
1: Lots of sunshine today. A high this afternoon in the low to mid 90s. Partly cloudy sky, low 70s overnight. Partial sunshine, a chance of showers and a few scattered thunderstorms on Saturday. A high, low 90s. And then widespread showers and storms on Sunday. A high in the low to mid 80s. We'll see a chance of showers and scattered storms Monday with a high near 85 degrees. I'm meteorologist Sally Russell with more lifting and encouraging music next on His Radio 89.3.
2: As America celebrates 250 years, we're thankful for the freedoms we enjoy. 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
5: This week we're taking a look at 10 things kids want from mom. 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

I'm Ethan. It's his radio. If you're ever having trouble sleeping at night, it could be because of what you've been eating. A lot of foods can actually keep you from getting tired and keep you from falling asleep and staying asleep. But there are certain foods that are even better to help you sleep. And maybe you should start putting these into your nightly snacks. Maybe you have one of those before you go to bed. So think about adding this to your diet, having some things like kiwis, oats, bananas, almonds, walnuts, and yogurt. Experts say those foods are really good about giving you that relaxation and giving you sleep regulation. So that way you're not staying up all night because you had pasta or those spicy tacos.

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is Radio. I'm Ethan, and I know it's hard to get back into the swing of things with the back to school, and the kids may be not exactly excited about it, but you know, sometimes there are certain things that you worry about when you go back to school. I remember as a kid that I was really worried about going from being in one classroom to having to go to multiple classrooms, and then as I got older, when I went to college, I was worried about, you know, waking up in time to go to class because I would not want to wake up early for a class. So there's things that just worry you, things that kind of get into your mind before you start back up at school. Maybe you had some things like that too. And you know what? It's good to talk about those things to let others know that they're not alone. So if you want to just share this afternoon something that you worried about before going back to school, but it ended up being okay, you can text in to 800-447-7234 or use the open mic on the His Radio app.

0: Ethan, it's his radio. I think this is just so heartwarming, so lovely to see. I just think we need more moments like this in this world. There's a video that's been going viral of this 8-year-old boy who was wanting to get one last hug from his dad. His dad was in the truck. His dad was backing out of the driveway, and he runs outside. He says, "Dad, Dad." And then his dad stops the truck, says, "What? What's going on?" And he said, "I just wanted another hug before you went to work." And so he gives his daddy a big hug. And then his dad tells him, "Okay, son, now you can go back in and get your shoes on. You know, make sure you're taking care of your day. And I'm going to go and work hard now so I can provide for this family," you know, kind of thing. And it's just really, really sweet to see, though. I feel like that's something that we all can remember, you know, that there's always time, no matter how much of a hurry you're in to get to work. There's always time for one more hug.
1: Lots of sunshine today. A high this afternoon in the low to mid 90s. Partly cloudy sky, low 70s overnight. Partial sunshine, a chance of showers and a few scattered thunderstorms on Saturday, a high low 90s. And then widespread showers and storms on Sunday, a high in the low to mid 80s. We'll see a chance of showers and scattered storms Monday with a high near 85 degrees. I'm meteorologist Sally Russell with more lifting and encouraging music next on his radio 89.3.
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9: 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Matthew 5:16 says, "Let your light shine before men, that they may see your good deeds and praise your Father in heaven."
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10: Barrel racing, bronco busting, and bull riding. It's all taking place at the Pro Rodeo this weekend, both Friday and Saturday, 8 p.m. at the Piedmont Interstate Fairgrounds in Spartanburg. There's also going to be some family fun with camel rides, a petting zoo, and food if you're taking an event.

It's His Radio. I'm Ethan. When you have family that lives far away, I'm thankful for things like FaceTime. I think it's great that I can get on the phone. I can see my family, even though they live very far away. And we always have like nights that we kind of schedule. We put together where we can have time to catch up, time to kind of, you know, gather and pray for each other. And my nieces, they love to do nights where we get a plan like certain things we're going to talk about or what they want to show. Sometimes they've got games they want to show us. Sometimes they're like, hey, I want to, you know, talk about an idea I've got for a story. And we love just being able to pour into their creativity. And it's just so fun. So tonight we're going to have one of those video nights with my nieces. And they're already like so excited because when we schedule it like that too, it gives them the anticipation, you know, looking forward to getting to talk to the aunt and uncle that they love in South Carolina. So it's a great thing. I love it. I just think it's wonderful that we get to do that through FaceTime.

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0: is Radio. I'm Ethan. Whether you like to shop in person at a store or you like to shop online, there are certain things we can agree upon when it comes to getting your shopping done. And this young lady, she went on to her TikTok account to share that, you know, there are some things she feels like we should be past now that we're in the year 2026 when it comes to online shopping. Certain things that just might be a little bit of an annoyance.
1: I'm sorry, but in the year of 2026, if I am online shopping on your website and I click on an item to view everything about it, and then I go back and you reset me to the top of my search page where there's hundreds and hundreds of stuff and I was in the middle of it, I will leave the website and not spend a single dollar. Additionally, if I'm scrolling and there's a new pop-up every 30 seconds, like sign up here, do this, put your email in, put your phone number in, 10% off, mystery discount, and it's just constant, I will leave the website and not spend a dollar. Like, figure it out.
0: Yeah, I mean, there are some things I feel like that could be maybe cut back on when it comes to online shopping, because it does tend to get a little bit under your skin.
2: Lots of sunshine today, a high this afternoon in the low to mid-90s, partly cloudy sky, low 70s overnight. Partial sunshine, a chance of showers and a few scattered thunderstorms on Saturday, a high low 90s. And then widespread showers and storms on Sunday, a high in the low to mid-80s. We'll see a chance of showers and scattered storms Monday with a high near 85 degrees. I'm meteorologist Sally Russell with more lifting and encouraging music next on His Radio 89.3.
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1: His Radio, I'm Ethan. If somebody asks you, who's your favorite artist? Do you think of people like Rembrandt, Van Gogh? Maybe you love Picasso. All these artists that are well known for making these beautiful paintings, these works of art. You know who my favorite artist is? God. Because this entire world is filled with his beautiful creation. The landscapes, the mountainscapes, all the places in this giant world that are just breathtaking came from the hands of God. And you think about the most beautiful places you've ever been. Even here in this country, we have an amazing country that we live in because America is filled with all kinds of different climates, different kinds of forestry and animals. And I just think, wow, God made all this. And when I think about the most beautiful place I've been or the place that took my breath away, I think of places like the Grand Canyon. Just this vast landscape of all kinds of crater and giant things that are just canyons that are going hundreds of feet down. And I think about how God could take his finger, like drawing in the sand, and just make that. It's incredible. So just know, man, there are so many amazing places to see in our country, and just bask in the beautiful creation and the artistry of our God.

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0: I'm Ethan. It's His Radio. When you think about all the nights that you're restless, you can't get to sleep, you're feeling a little bit uneasy, there's just something that's eating away at you, think about how God can just calm us in a moment. In the most stressful situations, He can keep us from having restless nights. Instead, He can give us plenty of peace and rest. Think about it this way. If you look at all the people in the Bible that God gave rest to, Daniel, he slept in a lion's den. Peter slept in prison. Jesus slept through a storm. And it's all because when you have God and you have His comfort with you, you can rest no matter what your circumstances are.
1: Partly cloudy sky through the overnight. We will drop down into the lower 70s. A few isolated showers and storms on Saturday. A high on Saturday into the low 90s. Decent chance of showers and storms Saturday night, low 70s. Widespread showers and storms Sunday, a high in the low to mid 80s. Monday, a decent chance of showers and storms, or high on Monday, right around 85. I'm meteorologist Sally Russell with more uplifting and encouraging music next on His Radio 89.3.
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0: 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Park in Pickens. It's an evening of crafting and chatting about how to cope with mental health struggles for teens. It's a free event.

His Radio, I'm Ethan. Being a grandparent is the best, at least is what I've been told. And they always say, you know, the grandparents, they love it when the grandkids want to come over to the house. And maybe you've got grandkids, maybe you've experienced this, where it's like you're the favorites. I mean, your grandkids, they just want to come over to grandma and grandpa's all the time. This happens with my mom and dad. My nieces and nephews, they always want to go over because, you know, grandma and grandpa have all the fun things you can do outside. They've got the best toys. They've got the best food. It's always a treat getting to go to grandma and grandpa's. And so I feel like there are people who just really love it, but it's exhausting. And in fact, Corey Robertson, he's from the family that, you know, always had a lot of people watching their Duck Dynasty show. They share about their faith. They're very active in their communities. Well, Corey Robertson, he's a grandparent, and he has shared that him and his wife, they are the grandparents that all the grandkids want to come over and see all the time. So they've got all the fun things for them, and they say, love the grandkids, love spending time with them, but they need like a recovery week after each visit.

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0: is radio. I'm Ethan. My wife always tells me that I've never met a stranger because people always come up to me. I talk to everybody I see, and if they talk to me, I'm talking back. I'm ready to have a conversation. Maybe you have that ability. You make friends instantly. You're able to go out, and you just love interacting. You love having that connection with others. Well, we are looking for some people who would love to jump in and start to lead our volunteer teams for our Fun Patrol. 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
1: Partly cloudy sky through the overnight. We will drop down into the lower 70s. A few isolated showers and storms on Saturday. A high on Saturday into the low 90s. Decent chance of showers and storms Saturday night, low 70s. Widespread showers and storms Sunday, a high in the low to mid 80s. Monday, a decent chance of showers and storms are high on Monday, right around 85. I'm meteorologist Sally Russell with more Lift Digging Encourage and Music next on His Radio 89.3.
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0: Get ready to party and have some fun with the Back to School Family Field Day and Community Fest this Saturday from 7 p.m. to midnight at Stewart Park in Spartanburg with back to school supplies, music, resources, lots of fun for the whole family, and it's free.

He's Radio, I'm Ethan. I always have these hymns in my head from when I was a kid going to a church with my family. One of them is, standing, standing, standing on the promises of God, my Savior. Like, that is what is in my head. Well, I don't have that version of the song, but I do have this, Promises.

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1: 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Some are getting ready after this weekend. Others still have 2 weeks left. So let's just be patient with each other as we all get settled in. Here's CeCe Winans on his radio.

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0: Andrew Rip on his radio. Hi, I'm Donna Cruz, who sure feels like we've been making a lot of lists lately. I don't think it's just me. Maybe you're making a list of back to school supplies that you need, groceries to make sure you have everything to pack into the lunchbox, all the signups and physicals. I think that's one of the reasons I'm a list maker. I really like to check boxes and even physically scratch things off a list because it feels like such a sense of accomplishment. Like you're cheering yourself on as you power through these really busy seasons in life. And it's okay to have that good feeling when you're able to get something done and maybe dedicate that little corner of your mind to something else that you'd actually enjoy doing. I think the point is to just not let it all overwhelm us and get us to the point where it feels like our head is spinning because we don't know what to do next. A little organization, I have found, goes a long way. And sometimes just organizing your thoughts and making that list can really help.
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2: You ever feel like one big no button as a mom? Has the word no lost its power because you're saying it 24/7? Hi, I'm Dana Gresh, founder of True Girl. When our kids are little and we're trying to keep them safe from harmful things, it is a season of saying no. But as they grow and are learning to make their own decisions, don't be a parent who's consumed with the rules and weak on relationship. The Apostle Paul is a good example of this. Previous to his encounter with Christ on the Damascus Road, he was fixated on the rules. He was a good man and a zealous religious leader whose language for righteousness was based on following rules. Then he met Jesus, and his heart was won. Emphasize relationship with God and you when you present rules to your kids. Say yes as much as you can, so when you do need to enforce God's law, right, it stands out as truly important. For more tips on how to raise your kids, go to danagresh.com.
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0: Josiah Queen and Demons on his radio. Hi, I'm Donna Cruz. In my opinion, there are two kinds of people in this world. There are list makers, and then there are people who forget stuff because, and this is me, if I'm not putting it on a list, I will likely forget it. Thankfully, you know, there's Alexa and Siri that really help me to remember things too. But I just find, for me, there's not a more effective way to remember something than making a list and making sure everything gets checked off. Emily, you're on team Let's Make a List of Everything too.
1: My family makes fun of me because I write my store list on sticky notes and then stick them to my phone so I won't forget something. And then they laughed at me and told me that I could actually put the list in my phone.
2: Partly cloudy sky through the overnight. We will drop down into the lower 70s. A few isolated showers and storms on Saturday. A high on Saturday into the low 90s. Decent chance of showers and storms Saturday night, low 70s. Widespread showers and storms Sunday, a high in the low to mid 80s. Monday, a decent chance of showers and storms, are high on Monday, right around 85. I'm meteorologist Sally Russell with more Lifting and Encouraging Music next on Hughes Radio 89.3.
3: 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While you're soaking up the sun, we'll be working harder than ever to keep you connected to Jesus. You can count on uplifting and encouraging music to fuel your faith journey no matter where summer takes you. 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